0: Lower Dandenong Road has been gutted by fire. Police say offenders rammed a vehicle into the shop and set it alight just after four this morning. They fled before emergency crews arrived. Firefighters were faced with the additional hazard of live power lines that had caught fire and come down across the road and a ruptured gas line on fire. The blaze is now under control, but firefighters and police remain at the scene. Madeline Burke, Melbourne.
1: The Melbourne AFL Club has reached a financial settlement with the partner of former defender Stephen May. It's also apologised for a serious invasion of her privacy. Sashi Dade claims the club made allegations against her when it briefed players' partners about the ongoing situation with May. The Australian dollar is buying 68.8 US cents. This is Air News. In AFL news, Essendon have reportedly made contact with James Hird about his senior coaching ambitions. The club believed to have raised with the disgraced former coach the possibility of him having another senior role within the football department, but not in coaching. Hird has consistently maintained he is keen to return to the Bombers as a senior coach. Nick Watson has been given just a 50-50 chance to face Melbourne on Saturday. The Hawthorn forward didn't play the second half against the Giants on the weekend. Day one at Wimbledon has wrapped up with just one Aussie locking in their spot in round two. Daria Kasatkina defeated local wildcard Mimi Zhu 6-2, 6-3, 6-2 to move into the second round. Kasatkina says her attitude was key.
2: Really happy the way I was able to, you know, handle my nerves because, you know, as I told you, first round on the slam, plus not entering the Grand Slam without much confidence, you know, like finally won a match on grass.
1: Fellow Aussie Rinky Hijikata's first round match at Wimbledon has been suspended due to poor light. At the FIFA World Cup, Brazil have clinched a 2-1 victory over Japan to move into the round of 16, and the qualification pathway for cricket's return to the Olympic Games has been locked in. Australia's women's side are guaranteed to represent Oceania, with our men expected to join them. Australian Independent Radio News.
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4: Hi there, I'm Tony Bennett, and welcome to the wicked, wicked world of Absolute Rock, with rock for the boomers to the zoomers, and of course, everybody else in between. During the next hour, we have got some fabulous, sensational music lined up for you. You'll hear all your favourite legends and superstars from yesterday, today, and tomorrow, as we tear through the decades, leaving no rock unturned, if you'll excuse that pun, because on our playlist today, we have Stevie Nicks off her 2011 album, Rose Tattoos, Spin Doctors, Roxy Music, and Godsmack, and all that just in the first half hour. So stay tuned, and remember, if you don't rock, we're not going to roll. We're going to start in 1977 with a track that became Hart's second top 20 entry in the US, peaking at number 11 on Billboard Hot 100, and it spent 20 weeks on the charts. And we'll follow that with Stevie Nicks off her 2011 album, For What It's Worth.

0: We started with Barracuda by Heart and followed it with a cover by the two-time Rock and Roll Hall of Famer, Stevie Nicks, who's released her own version of the Buffalo Springfield timeless protest song, For What It's Worth, that was penned by Stephen Stills in response to the Sunset Strip curfew riots in Los Angeles in 1966. And I've got to say, here at Absolute Rock, we do love a protest song. And look, if you're a bad boy for love, stay tuned, because when we come back, we've got Rose Tattoo.
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0: Hi there, welcome back. This is Absolute Rock. I'm Tony Bennett. Coming up in this set, we've got Roxy Music, Spin Doctors, and Godsmacked. But we're going to start with a band who were inducted into the Hall of Fame in 2006, and sound has been described as hard rock mixed with blues rock influences, with songs like Rock and Roll Outlaw, Nice Boys, We Can't Be Beaten, and Scared for Life. The first four albums were produced by Harry Vander and George Young, who also worked with AC/DC.

I was talking to a female colleague of mine the other day, and she was telling me that all of her girlfriends had at some stage a bad boy in their lives, or wished they'd had a bad boy in their lives. So we decided to play Bad Boy for Love by Rose Tattoo for all the girls out there who have had a bad boy in their lives, or wish they'd had. Followed by Roxy Music with More Than This, and it was the first single from their final album, Avalon, in 1982. It was the group's last top 10 UK hit, peaking at number 6. Up next is The Spin Doctors with Two Princes. Chris Barron, the lead singer and co-writer, sings about a poor prince trying to convince a girl that she should marry him instead of his wealthy counterpart. Well, we know who won that tug of war, don't we? And look, here's the thing about marriage. Love is the quest, marriage is the conquest, and divorce, well, that is the

0: That was Unforgettable by Godsmack. Godsmack, by the way, is British slang and refers to being utterly astounded or astonished. It refers to being surprised as if someone had hit you in the mouth. The band Godsmack got their name from a very, very personal incident, which I'll relate to you. Sully Erna, Godsmack's vocalist and rhythm guitarist, said, "I was making fun of the band's drummer who had a cold sore on his lip." The next day, Sully also had a cold sore, and someone said, "It's Godsmack." And that's how the name came about, and it sort of stuck. Which raises the question, Sully, old boy. My rudimentary medical understanding is you get cold sores by kissing someone who's affected. So here's the question, Sully. Who did you osculate with last night? Was it your drummer, or did you kiss somebody else? Maybe, maybe, maybe the answer is in the title of your song, Unforgettable, and I'm sure it is. But we need to take a short break right now, so don't forget about us, will you? Because we're coming back with a Skyhooks classic.
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0: Thanks for joining us again, and it's good to have you back. I'm Tony Bennett with Absolute Rock. Skyhooks came out with this next classic track in 1978, Women in Uniform. And look, we love the lyrics in the song, particularly the last verse. And it goes like this. So girls, if the man you need just won't come across, put on a uniform and show him who's the boss. And look, that doesn't make you a dominatrix. No, it doesn't. Or does it? I'm not sure. But that reminds me, my wife said to me the other day, she'd like to be a dominatrix. Beats me what she was talking about. But then again, actions speak louder than words, don't they?
4: Hello.

At the top, we had Skyhooks with Women in Uniform. We then played Rock Me Like a Hurricane by German group Scorpion. In 1984, it got to number 5 on the US Billboard Top Rock Tracks. Now for a song that was named by Rolling Stones magazine as a single of the year in 1997.

0: first was Bittersweet Symphony by Verve, and it's based on a sample from Andrew Loog Oldham orchestral cover of the Rolling Stones song The Last Time, and it did involve some legal controversy surrounding plagiarism. As a result, Mick Jagger and Keith Richards were added to the songwriting credits, and all royalties from the song went to the former Rolling Stones manager Alan Klein. Funny about that, isn't it? Funny how managers and promoters always seem to get the biggest cut of the music industry. Anyway, look, let's move on, shall we? In April 2019, Jagger and Richards ceded their rights to the song to Verve songwriter Richard Ashcroft. You also heard Buddy Holly by Weezer. It was released on September the 7th, 1994, which would have been Buddy Holly's 58th birthday. The lyrics refer to the song's 1950s namesake, Buddy Holly, and actress Mary Tyler Moore. It reached number two on the US Modern Rock Tracks. Coming up, we have, well, we've got a surprise for you. And it is a surprise because we don't know who it is. We've lost our playlist. So you better stay tuned, and we'll tell you straight after this break.
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0: Hello once more and welcome back. Well, after a bit of shenanigans out there in production, they've come back with our little surprise. And what a surprise she is. The sort of girl you meet in a schoolboy's dream. You know, guys, the sort of girl who walks into a bar one hip at a time, if you get my drift. The brilliantly talented Grace Porter off her second album, Daylight, that came out in 2019. And here she is with Desire.

I'm Tony Bennett. It's coming up to the top of the hour, and that's the time when we've got to go. We look forward to catching up with you again next week. Same time, same place. And remember, absolute rock isn't just about the music. It is a destination. So don't forget to get rocked, will you? And remember, if you don't rock, well, you're not going to roll. As we finish up with Daniel Nicole with Wolf Den.

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1: Hello there, I'm Sean Bindley. Federal police are searching for the author of more than 100 threatening letters to politicians, religious organisations and community leaders. Dusty Fitzpatrick reports.
2: The harassing and threatening letters have been sent to a range of people and organisations over the past 11 years. The AFP and New South Wales Police have released images showing handwriting featured in the correspondence. It includes the prominent capitalisation of the letters F, L, T, N and H. The author refers to themselves as Scorpio or Bullet. Police believe the offender is a male of Caucasian appearance aged in his 60s. Anyone with information is being urged to come forward.
1: Liberal MP Melissa McIntosh is doubling down on calls for her party to consider a rebrand. She argues the Liberals need to better articulate what they stand for as the party slumps to historic lows in the polls. Her colleagues have piled on, claiming McIntosh has had a brain fart, but Ms McIntosh says something clearly needs to change to improve the party's standing amongst Australians.
3: If things aren't resonating and if people are actually latching onto our policies and believing in that, but they're not wanting to vote for us, then maybe we need to do something about the brand.
1: Meanwhile, the Greens are pushing for the federal government to ensure teenagers earn superannuation, even if they work less than 30 hours a week. A number of big employers already pay workers under 18 their super, but at least 500,000 teenagers are missing out. The cost to business would be about $1 billion. Green Senator David Shoebridge says it's important the government rectifies this measure.
4: If you're doing the same work, you should get paid the same rate. Why is it that teenagers are getting literally cheated out of their superannuation? They're putting the hours in. They've got a retirement like everybody else. So I don't think employers should get a freebie, particularly these big employers.
1: Australia's peak body for doctors is raising concerns about a proposal to allow pharmacists to prescribe restricted medicines. The Pharmacy Board of Australia wants to give pharmacists the ability to hand out prescription drugs and some controlled medicines, including morphine and fentanyl, with less hours of training and clinical experience required by doctors. WA President Kyle Hoth says there's a good reason we have traditionally separated prescribing and diagnosing.
5: There's a point at which prescribing medications of this seriousness is getting into the realm of what we often reserve for specialists, and I think just further fragments care, risks missing diagnoses, creates a huge conflict of interest between the diagnoser and prescriber, and we really need to pump the brakes a bit on this one.
1: The country's immunisation program is expanding tomorrow to cover a pneumococcal bacterial infection vaccine for another 2 million people. Adults over 65, First Nations people over 24, and newly eligible at-risk adults will be included. Associate Professor Michael Woodward says it's an effective vaccine for a nasty bug.
6: It covers about 75% of all of the variants of this germ that are currently causing invasive pneumococcal disease in older adults.
1: Brisbane's housing auction market has recorded the lowest clearance rate of any capital city. Figures from Cotality show on the past weekend only 39% of homes that went to auction in the River City found a buyer. Research Director Tim Lawless says Brisbane data has been lingering around the low 30% rate for more than a month.
7: I think we're in a bit of a perfect storm here of higher interest rates, very low levels of consumer sentiment. There's also been challenges around affordability and serviceability in Brisbane, given the fact that housing values are up about 85% in 5 years.
1: This is Air News. In rugby league, Blues centre Stephen Crichton is excited to see a Dolphins Tyro try his hand in State of Origin. Jack Bostock has been picked on the wing for the Blues for next Wednesday's decider. Crichton says the 22-year-old is already a star.
8: He's been killing it for the Dolphins this year, so he definitely deserves his opportunity this week. And keen to build that relationship with him and see what we can do come Wednesday.
1: In AFL, Lions coach Chris Fagan admits he's spoken with Lachie Neal about his playing future at Brisbane. Neal and dual premiership teammate Zach Bailey are weighing up their options at the season's end. Fagan says he'd love them to stay, but he'll support them either way.
9: Whether they stay or whether they go, as long as they continue to play and give the best that they've got each week, then I think that's all you can ask for. And in the case of Zach and the case of Lachie, that's what we're getting at the moment.
1: Tennis, and it's a centre court appointment for one young Aussie on day two at Wimbledon. Air Sports' Paul Walsh has the details.
10: Nine Australians will be part of the day two action here at Wimbledon, with the match of most interest being the centre court return of Serena Williams up against the 20-year-old Mia Joint. The young Australian was a round one casualty in 2025 and faces the biggest challenge of her career so far, up against the seven times Wimbledon champion, who does at least know her opponent, 24 years her junior.
11: I know her, I've watched some of her videos, and so I'm sure she knows my game.
1: Australian Independent Radio News. She's got it.
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13: On Essential Hits, it's Tim Symonds with you, with some of the biggest songs from the 60s through to the 80s. Now coming up, some great homegrown music from John Paul Young, INXS, Cold Chisel and Kids in the Kitchen. Now, the heyday of Chicago's success of the 60s and 70s looked to be over when they were dropped by their longtime record company, Columbia. In 1984, they found a new record deal and immediately released Hard to Say I'm Sorry. With Peter Cetera on vocal, it was the lead single from the album Chicago 16. It reached number one for 2 weeks on the Billboard Hot 100 and became their second number one single.

the debut single for John Young, as he was known then. Now, after Pasadena, he added Paul to his name to avoid confusion with Johnny Young. Pasadena climbed to a respectable number 16 in 1972. Known for its weird phasing effect, The Big Hurts was a hit for Tony Fisher in 1960. Now, the strange flange effect came about when mixing engineer Larry Levine accidentally mixed the mono and stereo versions of the song together, but out of sync. A lot of DJs at the time would intro it as Tony Fisher's Weird One.

0: Hey, g'day. You got a minute to talk about organ and tissue donation? Before the game starts? Me? Well, I've registered to be a donor. 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One day it could be you, or me, or one of our family members. So why not say yes to donation and register today at donatelife.gov.au.
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Well, there were two versions of Disco Inferno by the Tramps. The first reached number one on the Billboard Dance Club Songs chart in early 1977, but had limited success. Then in 1978, it was included on the soundtrack to the movie Saturday Night Fever and re-released. On Essential Hits, with the title song and fourth single from INXS's fifth album, Listen Like Thieves. Released as a single in 1986, it peaked at number 28 on our charts. Cashbox magazine called it a grooving, biting rock gem.

it must have hurt him a lot if they let me see him cry. But I must try again. This time, I'll say goodbye.

Sandy Posey enjoyed success in the 60s with singles such as Born a Woman and Single Girl. Often described as a country singer, in 1967 she reached number 12 on the charts with I Take It Back. On Essential Hits, with a song about a young black man who experiences discrimination in looking for work and eventually escapes to New York in hopes of finding a new life. Stevie Wonder included Living for the City on his Inner Visions album in 1974. It went on to win two Grammy Awards.

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2: Tim Simons with you on Essential Hits with Saturday Night from Cold Chisel, the second release from the album 20th Century, and the first to be issued after the band's official breakup in 1983. The vocals were shared by Ian Moss and Jimmy Barnes. It just missed out on becoming the band's third top 10 single, but it remains one of Cold Chisel's highest charting songs.
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written by the dynamic duo of Jerry Lieber and Mike Stoller. I'm a Woman was originally recorded by Christine Cottrell in 1962. Peggy Lee was performing it in her live shows at Basin Street East, and it eventually became the title of her 1963 album. The Sutherland Brothers were a Scottish folk soft rock duo. In 1973, they got together with the more rock-orientated band Quiver and toured as Sutherland Brothers and Quiver. Together, they scored an international hit in 1976 with Arms of Mary.

0: Well, it was actually Bonnie Tyler who first released The Best in 1988, but it was a year later when Tina Turner recorded it on her album Foreign Affair that it became an international success and one of her signature songs. Next on Essential Hits, a song first recorded by Mel Tillis that became a hit for Kenny Rogers and The First Edition.
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1: Lots of people have covered Ruby, Don't Take Your Love to Town, but it wasn't until Kenny Rogers recorded it with his band First Edition in 1969 that it went to number two in the UK and number six on both the Hot 100 and Adult Contemporary charts. To one of the first songs written by producer Phil Spector, Spanish Harlem was a hit for Benny King in 1960. 11 years later, Aretha Franklin got together with Dr. John and took her version to number two.

Shine was the debut album for Kids in the Kitchen. Now, the title track, released in June 1985 as the fourth single from the album, only peaked at number 40 on the Kent Music Report, but the album went platinum. To take us out on Essential Hits, the follow-up to Runaway. Hats off to Larry from Del Shannon spent 13 weeks on the Billboard Hot 100 in 1961, reaching number one on Canada's Chum hit parade and climbed to number two here.

0: Plenty Valley FM News, sponsored by TLC Aged Care Whittlesea. Life-changing care shouldn't cost you the earth.
1: Hello there, I'm Sean Bindley. The federal government says it's open to paying superannuation to teenagers who work under 30 hours a week. Many big businesses already pay teens their super, but around 500,000 young people are currently missing out. The issue is being pushed by the Greens, who are expected to make it a priority in upcoming budget negotiations. Treasurer Jim Chalmers claims the idea isn't without merit.
2: I think this is a really important issue. In fact, I met with a delegation of young workers just last week, brought to Canberra by the SDA, because I do think this is a really important issue. We're engaging with unions, with the super sector, with young people.
1: Meanwhile, senior Liberals argue good policy will help them win the next federal election, not a rebranding of the party. Western Sydney MP Melissa McIntosh says the Liberals need to articulate what they stand for to improve their standing amongst voters. Latest opinion polls show the party is struggling against One Nation and Labor. Liberal Senator Jane Hume says it's not a rebrand that's needed, but the ability to hold the Albanese government to account.
3: Kick them out at the next election, and the only way we can do that is by presenting a credible plan for Australia's future, and we do that with a credible team to do it.
1: The United States Supreme Court has refused to hear the US President's appeal against a jury finding that he sexually abused and defamed the writer E. Jean Carroll, leaving a $5 million civil judgment intact. None of the nine justices, including three appointed by Trump himself, issued a written dissent. And Carroll's lawyer says the ruling ends the president's effort to avoid accountability. David Smith, Washington bureau chief for The Guardian, says Trump's support has been weakened by concerns over his foreign policies and the cost of living, even amongst voters who backed him previously.
4: Inflation is a problem after he promised to lower prices. And I know just anecdotally when I travel around the country and I talk to Trump voters, you do hear them say, we loved his first term, that was great for us. Second time around, don't know why he's got distracted by foreign policy and these things. We're not into it so much. All of that said, there is that hardcore of Trump support that always keeps him in the 30s percentage-wise, maybe even up to 40%. They do seem immovable.
1: Victorian Attorney General Sonia Kilkenny is refusing to apologise to Liberal MP Matthew Guy after he was cleared of assault allegations levelled by colleague Moira Deeming. Mr Guy accused the Premier and Ms Kilkenny of politicising the incident by demanding opposition leader Jess Wilson front the media to answer questions about the allegations last week. Ms Kilkenny maintains their questions were valid.
5: I think his request for an apology is completely misguided. I asked legitimate questions of Jess Wilson as the leader of the opposition that go to governance, accountability, transparency and integrity. She still has refused to answer those questions.
1: Ms Deeming has also refused to apologise to Mr Guy, the MP now turning on Ms Wilson and party officials, accusing them of engaging in public PAC bullying over their handling of the matter. Motorists are being encouraged to fill up their tanks now to avoid the impending petrol price increase. The fuel excise will be reduced by 16 cents on each litre of petrol and diesel until August 2nd, the consumer watchdog warning fuel retailers against any misleading price gouging as the tax changes. Australasian Convenience and Petroleum Marketers Association Chief Executive Rowan Lee says it's best to look around for a deal. This is Air News. There's been a major upset at the World Cup this morning, with four-time champions Germany sent packing by Paraguay, who finished third behind Australia in Group D. Locked at 1-1 after extra time, it came down to a sudden-death penalty shootout. A high shot by Germany's Jonathan Tah gave Paraguay's Jose Canale the chance to seal the deal.
6: Surely this time for Paraguay.
1: Earlier, Brazil beat Japan 2-1. The Socceroos head to Dallas tomorrow ahead of their Round 32 clash with Egypt. Meanwhile, Sam Kerr is returning to the US. She signed a four-year deal with former club Gotham FC. In tennis, men's world number one Jannik Sinner has survived a five-set scare and a slip on court to move into Round 2 at Wimbledon. Daria Kasatkina, the only Aussie to lock in her spot on day one, with her three-set win over wildcard Mimi Zhu. And in AFL news, Gold Coast chairman Bob East is backing under fire coach Damien Hardwick to resuscitate the club's struggling season. Australian Independent Radio News.
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10: G'day folks, welcome to another edition of the live set. 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The 14th of June was the 31st anniversary of his passing. 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
1: Thank you very much. Thank you. Thank you.

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1: I'll just knock down a little bit on this one. It's a new song called A Million Miles Away. Hope you like it.

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1: Hello, I'm Peter Carey. A driver is unaccounted for after seven trucks erupted into an inferno on the Hume Highway. It's understood two trucks collided and careered into five others parked at a rest stop southwest of Goulburn. The vehicles were carrying highly flammable materials, including butane, resin, memory foam and alcohol. Fire and Rescue has confirmed four drivers escaped the wreckage. The Greens are pushing for the federal government to ensure teenagers earn superannuation, even if they work less than 30 hours a week. A number of big employers already pay workers under 18 their super, but at least 500,000 teenagers are missing out. The cost to business will be about $1 billion. Green Senator David Shoebridge says it's important the government rectifies this measure.
2: If you're doing the same work, you should get paid the same rate. Why is it that teenagers are getting literally cheated out of their superannuation? They're putting the hours in. They've got a retirement like everybody else. So I don't think employers should get a freebie, particularly these big employers.
1: Doctors are pushing back against a proposal which would allow pharmacists to prescribe control drugs like morphine and fentanyl. The plan would require them to collect 150 hours of clinical experience compared to the 5,000 hours required for doctors. The Australian Medical Association is warning the move sidesteps independent safety watchdogs and lacks the oversight needed to protect the public. The Pharmacy Board will review submissions on the plan before making a final recommendation to the nation's health ministers. A university study has trained humans to spot AI-generated faces. Experts say deep fake faces have become so realistic, it's difficult for people to tell them apart from real humans. ANU Associate Professor Amy Dahl says the training could help reduce AI fraud.
3: Over repeated exposure, participants build an intuitive sense of spotting AI faces in the same way that expertise often develops through experience rather than learning explicit rules.
1: A conservation group has undertaken a world-first crossbreeding of an endangered frog. More than 500 eggs have been laid in the first round of breeding for the Little John's tree frog from two separate different regions. AussieArc Chief Conservation Officer Hayley Shute says the process began after a recent cold snap.
4: And then 2 days later, bang, we doused them with water and triggered them to lay their eggs. So we're very excited.
1: In other news, Amazon is being taken to court over allegation it used unfair contractual terms to get its annual subscribers to pay extra costs. The consumer watchdog claims consumers who paid $79 for a yearly Prime subscription were forced to pay an extra $3 a month to maintain ad-free streaming. Telcos are now required to provide information about outages on a public register and publish mobile coverage maps in locations across the country. And finally, checking the Aussie share market, the All Ords is trading down 4 points to 90.22, and one Australian dollar was buying 68 US cents. This is Air News. First up, tennis, and it's a set to court appointment for one young Aussie on day two at Wimbledon. Esports' Paul Walsh has the details.
5: Nine Australians will be part of the Day 2 action here at Wimbledon, with the match of most interest being the centre court return of Serena Williams up against a 20-year-old Mia Joint. The young Australian was a round one casualty in 2025 and faces the biggest challenge of her career so far up against the seven times Wimbledon champion, who does at least know her opponent, 24 years her junior.
6: I know her. I've watched some of her videos, and so I'm sure she knows my game.
5: Alex Diminar will commence his campaign against the world number 65, Roman Buruchuga from Argentina, and enters the tournament with a high degree of confidence.
7: So I'm in a pretty good position. I'm seeded five for the championships. I'm playing Wimbledon. I'm on my favourite surface, one of my favourite slams, and genuinely playing some good tennis.
5: Of the other matchups, Thanasi Kokkinakis will take on the 10th seed Alexander Bublik, while Dane Sweeney will be up against the veteran Grigor Dimitrov. Paul Walsh at Wimbledon for Air Sport.
1: And there's been a major upset at the World Cup, with four-time champions Germany sent packing by Paraguay, who finished third behind Australia in Group D. Locked at 1-1 after extra time, it came down to a sudden-death penalty shootout. Meanwhile, Brazil is through to the second round of 16 at the World Cup, beating Japan 2-1. Australian independent Radio News.
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And I won't feel a thing at

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0: Thanks a lot. Thank you very, very much. Thanks for coming down. I'll see you next time.
1: Thanks very much for listening, folks. This has been Mark Turner for The Live Set. I'll see you next week with another concert in the series.
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3: Hello, I'm Peter Carey. Qantas customers who are denied refunds during the pandemic will soon receive notices about how they can apply for compensation. Echo Law is sending communications to travellers who received flight credits instead of refunds between 2020 and 2022. Lawyer Andrew Paul says more than 1 million people are potentially eligible for a payment.
4: If they do receive a text message or an email from Echo Law, please do take it seriously and come forward and claim their settlement entitlement.
3: Drivers are being urged to fill up today, with petrol prices expected to surge from tomorrow. The federal government is tapering off its emergency fuel tax discount, slashing the excise relief from 32 cents a litre down to 16. NRMA spokesperson Peter Currie says market instability is still the main culprit for high prices.
5: The biggest factor isn't the tax, it's the oil price. And we've seen over the last 3 months just how exposed we are to the volatility of those prices. So cutting the excise does help, but if we're going to get meaningful relief, it's going to have to be a peace deal, the strait reopening, and things globally settling down for a while.
3: To Melbourne, and a large crime scene has been set up at a shopping strip in Mentone as police investigate an overnight arson attack. Police say offenders rammed a vehicle into Mentone Mart on Lower Dandenong Road and set it alight just after four this morning. Sam O'Loughlin from Mentone Fire Station says crews arrived to find the fire threatening a residence at the rear of the shop and nearby homes.
6: The fire was quite significant upon arrival, rolling out the front, and it was starting to make its way into the residence at the rear. Approximately 20 residents self-evacuated. We have since allowed them back into their residence, bar for the family of four that were behind the pizza shop, which was adjacent.
3: Councils in New South Wales will soon be able to apply for up to $200,000 in state government funding to create e-bike parking zones. Local governments will also be handed new powers to create no-go and go-slow areas for shared and private e-bikes. Transport Minister John Graham said it's just one measure the government is introducing to better manage the devices.
7: Police have got better powers to seize and in some instances to crush these bikes if people are doing the wrong thing. We need to take some of these bikes off the road where people are just absolutely flouting the road rules. And we'll do that. You'll see this later in the year. We'll be crushing e-bikes in New South Wales where people are flouting the law.
3: Three teenage boys have been arrested following a car theft in Cairns. Police say the vehicle was stolen from Edge Hill on Sunday. It was eventually brought to a stop after hitting a tyre deflation device yesterday afternoon. The group, aged between 16 and 17, have been charged with a string of offences and will appear in court today. And in overseas news, police in Thailand claim an Australian man went shopping and did his laundry in the hours after he's alleged to have killed a teenage girl in his hotel room. Simon Carman has been charged with murder after the 17-year-old's body was found stuffed inside a suitcase near a railway line in the city of Pattaya. Police are reportedly investigating whether there are links to two other similar cases. This is Air News. Melbourne isn't really out trading its first two first-round draft picks to secure Gold Coast star Bailey Humphrey. The contracted 21-year-old is reportedly wanting to leave the Suns at the end of the season. Demons coach Stephen King says everything is on the table.
8: I think everything's on the table. I think it has to be, you know, an unbelievable deal for the club to part with those. But for the right circumstances, you'd have to look at everything. But we do understand it's the last compromise, last draft before it's compromised for two or three years with Tassie coming in.
3: The Wallabies are out to rediscover their giant killing form ahead of Saturday's clash with Ireland. Australia beat South Africa and the Lions in 2025 before ending their year with four straight losses. Halfback Ryan Lonigan says they need to close the gap between their best and worst.
9: Sort of lacked a bit of consistency really and then really fell away at the end of the year. And yeah, we're very keen to get back to where we were. And like we know we can deliver really good performances, and now it's about, well, starting well and then being able to consistently deliver them.
3: And New Zealand has become the first country to come from a test down to win a three-test series in England, winning the third test by 160 runs. Australian Independent Radio News.
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12: Lintie Valley FM weather.
13: Well, she's very wet and very rainy out there, and we are expecting a top of 17 degrees. Tomorrow we've got late showers and 17, and Thursday we're going to have more rain increasing and 14 degrees. Friday, 14 in showers. Looks like it's going to be wet for the rest of the week. It's currently 13 degrees in Mill Park, 13 degrees in Whittlesea, St Andrews, and up there at Lower Plenty it's 14 degrees.
14: 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Well, don't worry. 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
13: And welcome to Hidden Gems this week. It's been a little while and I'm glad to be back on, although we'll see how we go. I've only just getting my voice back, so it is still a bit croaky and I haven't talked a lot, so we will see how we go today. It's going to be a bit of a relaxed one, just talking about what's happening with all the changes on the 1st of July. There's a lot of things going on in the state, and there's some things that were meant to come in but aren't coming in until later. We've got new music again, and we've got Taffy's Tunes. We'll have our card reading at 3 o'clock, and we've also got an interview that I did with TLC. Unfortunately, I couldn't talk, so very grateful. Darcy actually helped me out with that interview from our Wednesday breakfast show, and we'll have that on after 3 o'clock. But as I said, we start the show off always with new music, and the first one that we've got is Cyril. And this track, Cyril returns to his signature dance pop sounds, with the unexpected collaboration featuring legendary rapper Wiz Khalifa. Pivoting from his club-focused EP, the Australian breakout delivers an infectious and new original that fuses his heartfelt production with Wiz's laid-back flow, arriving amid the soaring global momentum. So this is That's Her by Cyril. So I hope you guys enjoy this one.

And that was That's Her, if you didn't get that by the song lyrics. The next one we've got is a different sort of tune. It's called Don't You Ever Wonder Why, and it's by a two-tone pony band. Now, the song features the new member, Brandon Smith on fiddle, plus our producer Rod McCormick on banjo. It's a story of love lost and regret, but hope for the future set to a complementary country arrangement with a bit of a Celtic feel thrown in. It's actually quite a jazzy song. So I hope you guys like this. This is Don't You Ever Wonder Why.

a great song, that one. Nice, and even though it's, you know, talking about some bad times, it actually looks on the brighter side as well. And the last one we've got today is Shotgun Slide. Now, this is by Max Jackson, and she's having an amazing year. So this is hot on the release of her ARIA number one Australian country album, Dangerous in Denim. And it also is after she's announced her headline album tours dates, which if you get a chance to go and see her, she's really amazing to see live. So she drops this one. It's a fan favourite. It's called Shotgun Slide. And this song is about fun. She wrote it all on her own in one day when she just arrived home from a massive tour, and she was thinking of having a bit of crazy, happy, exhausting, fun time. And, you know, it's a great song. And when you hear it, you'll actually, maybe for some of you, your mind will go back to the days when they had the bench seats in the cars. I remember one of my first boyfriends actually had a bench seat car. I think it was a HQ Holden. And just how much fun it was to have that bench seat. Kids today probably don't know what I'm talking about, but yeah, it's in the older cars. But this is a Shotgun Slide.

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4: You're listening to Hidden Gems and this is G. And thank you for your patience over the last few weeks. I've lost my voice and it's just coming back, so I'm still a bit croaky, as you may be able to hear. So I'm not doing a lot of talking today, so we're going to have a lot of good music. But I did want to give you an update on what's happening with the 1st of July changes. So, 1st of July generally brings a range of changes across Australia, and some of these changes will put more money in your pockets, and others are just changes that will actually happen. So let's start with the basics. So wages. So millions of Australian workers will actually receive a pay rise from tomorrow, following the national minimum wage price increase to minimum award wages. So if you're paid under a modern award, the increase applies to you for the first full pay day starting on the 1st of July. So many households, that's a welcome news after several years of rising living costs, and we all know about those. Another a significant increase is obviously we've got the 12% SGC contributions that will continue for employees, but employees will have to, as of the 1st of July, pay your super contributions on a weekly basis instead of a quarterly basis. Now, that's a really big thing because you think about it now, instead of your money going into your super and you getting it quarterly, and therefore from a dollar cost averaging point of view, you're only getting that once a quarter, and the market will depend on what's happening. Literally every week your money is going to be going into your super, and so you're going to be buying units when the market's down, when the market's up, and you're going to have a better dollar cost averaging. So this will be a great thing for employees.

It's also a great opportunity because it means that you can actually keep an eye on whether your employer is actually paying your super. And that's a really big thing because there's so many employees out there who do miss out on super because what will happen is they may notice it didn't go in for a quarter and then the next quarter it didn't and then the company goes bankrupt and all of a sudden they've just lost 2 or 6 months of super. So this change actually allows for that. For a business, it can be a little bit of a struggle. You're going to have to be more aware of your cash flows and just make sure that you do have that money where you used to be able to do it quarterly. You're going to actually have to make sure that you've got it monthly. Now, this starts as of tomorrow, the 1st of July. So it's a really interesting one because it means that if you pay somebody on Thursday or Wednesday or Thursday, you actually have to pay their last week of super of June now. So just be really careful of that one. So businesses across Australia, as I said, you've got the new payroll systems and, of course, there's the reporting obligations that go with that because what actually happens is with single touch payroll, businesses now will actually be sending that information through to the ATO at the same time as they send your wages. So the ATO will be very much aware of this as well. So it's a really great thing. Now, caps, your contribution caps actually increase on the 1st of July. And so that means that you can put a little bit more money into your super. So I believe it's $30,000 for employee contributions. And for individual contributions, it's $130,000 a year or $360,000 over 3 years. So, sorry, 390, I should say. So that's a really good thing if you are actually looking at putting some money into your super. You do have those increased updates on the contribution caps. And health. Well, from today, there's going to be a whole heap of, from tomorrow, there's going to be a whole heap of additional medicines on the pharmaceutical benefit scheme. And this is to help reduce the costs for Australians who have a need for medication. So, us getting medicines added to the BPS is actually a really good thing for a lot of families. So there's obviously always the government changes that happen at this time of years. But one of the things here in Victoria, we've got the registration insurance, the registration rebate. Now, if you own a car, you can apply. I think it's till the end of July. You've got to jump on the system and actually apply for that rebate. It's not an automatic rebate. It is actually a rebate that will actually you've got to apply for. So if you haven't done that one yet, make sure that you do that by the end of July. Now, one of the things that was going to come in on the 1st of July, but unfortunately the banks and retailers and government have decided to not implement this and it's been delayed to the 1st of October, is the EFT charges. So it was meant to come in that this card surcharge would actually be against the law to charge as of the 1st of November. That has been moved back to the 1st of October. Which is a really annoying thing, but hey, you know, it's only another couple of months and then we won't have that dreaded fee. Now, what most retailers will probably do is actually increase their prices by the, you know, couple of cents that they keep saying, oh, it's only a couple of cents. They'll increase their prices by that so that they don't actually lose out on those. So there's a few different things happening. We've also got some tax concessions happening and I'll talk about those in a minute. But first of all, I'm going to have a break for my voice and we're going to head to good old-fashioned Wham. I heard this one the other day. I was going through my CDs and I thought, oh, I haven't played that one for ages. So this is Everything She Wants, Wham.

And that was Deja Mama No by Alba, and prior to that was Going Blonde by Kaylee Rose. And, yeah, she's got some really great songs. Now, we're talking about end of financial year and what the new changes are as of the 1st of July. So, as I said, there's going to be the wage increase for the minimum wages and also the changes to superannuation, with the 12% being the maximum super guarantee contribution that has been set by the government. So that's definitely come in. But of course, with all these different changes that happen at this time of year and the increases to the thresholds, it's a really good opportunity to actually have a look at your financial plan. For example, you may have made a personal contribution to the maximum contribution levels, and now with the new contribution levels, you might be able to put some extra personal contributions into your super. And obviously, everything we discuss on the show is only information, it's not advice, so it's definitely worth talking to your financial advisor about this, but it is a really good way. And when you're doing that, it's the reason you do a recontribution strategy or put money from your super out and then back into super is within super, if you've got a person who's a financial dependent, they don't pay tax on the employee contributions or the taxable component when you die. So if you've got a spouse or a young child, then they don't pay it. But your adult children do pay tax on that money. And it can actually add up to quite a bit, especially if you've got a self-managed super fund. So it's definitely worth something to look at, because it could actually save your children or your beneficiaries that aren't classed as tax benefits for superannuation. It could actually save them a lot of money later on. So it's definitely something to look at. Now, as I said, this is only information, it's not advice. You've got to talk to your financial advisor and have a chat with them and see what is right for you. Now, we've talked about the ATO changes. There is some electricity price changes happening. So many households on standard offers will see an increase in the electrical prices, as always, although the amount will depend on where you live and who your retailer is. Now, it's a great opportunity for you to start shopping around. And now I have also seen some are saying that they're lowering their tariff rates, but they're actually increasing their supply rate. And that's how they're getting around a couple of things. So definitely worth looking at your electricity prices and your electricity and, you know, have a look and maybe look at changing to a different retailer. You just never know, you could get something better. As I said, you've got the changes to the license, to your registration, which you've got to do. Now, the other thing is, if you're a landlord, a renter, or a property owner, it's definitely worth looking and keeping an eye on the changes to the tenancies laws. Now, there are a number of different changes happening out there, and councils are increasing rates if you're renting to certain people or doing it through Airbnb, and there's all these sort of things happening. But for renters, one of the big thing is if you pay a bond, at the moment you've got to pay, if you're moving premises, you've got to pay the next lot of fees or bond. And then what happens is you actually get your bond back from the previous property. What's actually going to be able to happen is you will be able to apply to have that bond transferred to the new property. So it means you don't have to come up with however much that bond is. So that's a really positive thing going forward. Now, obviously, there's always changes to payments, Centrelink payments at this time of year, and increases in some of the thresholds. So it's definitely worth looking at, if you are on a payment, whether you're actually affected by these. There is an actual increase in the childcare support payment. So that's they've updated the income thresholds and the payment rates on this for the new financial year. So again, it's definitely something that you need to have a look at. And if you get parenting payments and a parenting leave, that has actually been slightly extended.
So that's really good. Unfortunately, in aged care, the annual fee thresholds and the accommodation payment limits have been updated in line with the indexation, which is a bad thing for aged care residents. So residents entering aged care from today may notice the revised accommodation payment caps and other financial thresholds, but it also does affect anybody who is in there too. So definitely something to keep an eye on. And as I said, with small businesses, you've got a number of different things to keep an eye on this year, and basically that income tax one, and making sure that you pay those super on time is really important. So it's a great time of year to actually look at everything. You know, it's a great opportunity to have a look at the household budget, especially with the increase in gas, electricity rates, etc. But it's a great time to compare your insurances and your gas, your electricity, all of those sort of things. Check on your super balances and see how you're going. You know, if you don't have a will, it's a great time to start looking at whether to get a will and looking at updating your power of attorneys. People don't realise that an enduring power of attorney, you can't set it up or after you become unable to do anything, it becomes a lot harder. So having things in place is really important. And obviously it's a great opportunity to just review your whole finances. You know, get rid of those subscriptions that you don't need and just make the next financial year a lot better for you financially if you can, by, you know, cutting back on those unnecessary expenses that you don't use, like those memberships and the subscriptions and things like that, which basically just get used away each week or month or whatever you pay and you never actually go to them. So that's it for our update. As I said, there's a few things in there for you to guys to look at. Definitely, if you haven't done your car registration one yet, that's definitely one to get onto. And make sure that if you are a business, that you've got yourself all set up to start paying the superannuation guarantee contributions as of this week for those first pays. So it's make sure that your payroll package can actually do that. So it's a very interesting one. And it does take a little bit of time to set them up. So, you know, this isn't something that's going to take 2 seconds. It can take a little bit longer. We're going to go to a couple of songs because my voice is starting to feel croaky, and we will go to some songs, go to the news, and then we'll come back and we'll have our card reading and Taffy's tunes, and we've got the interview from TLC. But we're going to go to one of my favourite songs. I love Debbie Gibson, I always did. She was a great singer, and this one is Electric Youth. And as soon as you hear it, you'll actually know it.

0: youth.
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2: Since the beginning of time, men have been doing it. 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
1: Hello, I'm Peter Carey. A major highway between Sydney and Canberra remains closed in both directions after 7 trucks crashed. One driver remains unaccounted for, while the others have escaped from the wreckage of the Hume Highway near Goulburn. RFS Superintendent Crystal Hines says crews expect to remain at the scene for some time.
2: We anticipate that both the north and southbound lanes of the Hume Highway will be closed for a while longer yet, whilst the firefighting operation and the recovery operation takes place.
1: The federal government says it's open to paying superannuation to teenagers who work under 30 hours a week. Many big businesses already pay teens their super, but around 500,000 young people are currently missing out. The issue is being pushed by the Greens, who are expected to make it a priority in upcoming budget negotiations. Treasurer Jim Chalmers claims the idea is not without merit.
3: I think this is a really important issue. In fact, I met with a delegation of young workers just last week, brought to Canberra by the SDA, because I do think this is a really important issue. We're engaging with unions, with the super sector, with young people.
1: Motorists are being encouraged to fill up their tank now to avoid the impending petrol price increase. Sean Bindley reports.
4: Fuel excise will be reduced by 16 cents per litre of petrol and diesel until August 2nd. The consumer watchdog warning fuel retailers against any misleading price gouging as the tax changes. Australasian Convenience and Petroleum Marketers Association Chief Executive Rowan Lee says it's best to look around for a deal.
5: Before you head off from home, if you know you need to go and fill up, have a look at informed sources, Petrol Spy, Motormouth, 7-Eleven, I think you can lock in the price here for 5 or 7 days. You can always find a bargain.
1: Australia's peak body for doctors is raising concerns about a proposal to allow pharmacists to prescribe restricted medicines. The Pharmacy Board of Australia wants to give pharmacists the ability to hand out prescription drugs and some controlled medicines, including morphine and fentanyl, with less hours of training and clinical experience required of doctors. AMAWA President Kyle Hoth says there's a good reason we have traditionally separated prescribing and dispensing.
6: There's a point at which prescribing medications of this seriousness is getting into the realm of what we often reserve for specialists, and I think just further fragments care, risks missing diagnoses, creates a huge conflict of interest between the diagnoser and prescriber, and we really need to pump the brakes a bit on this one.
1: Pro-Palestine activists gathered outside Brisbane's Magistrate Court this morning in protest of the state's new hate speech laws. 26 people appeared on related charges, with the matter adjourned to December. The group is vowing to take their fight to the High Court. At least one activist was detained by police for allegedly stating a banned phrase. And Amazon could be forced to repay its Australian annual Prime subscribers if it's found guilty of breaching unfair contract term laws. The consumer watchdog is taking the online retailer to court over allegations it used the terms to introduce ads on its Prime streaming services. ACCC Chair Gina Kasgotlieb claims annual subscribers who already paid an upfront cost were then forced to fork out an extra $3 monthly charge. This is Air News. Bulldogs captain Stephen Crichton is relishing being back in camp with the Blues after missing State of Origin 2 with injury. He says being in camp with the elite is always an amazing experience.
7: You're part of the team that's like probably the best of the best players, and everyone's like top tier players as well. So you kind of, in the mix with those boys, and you get to rub shoulders with them in camp.
1: Brisbane duo Dane Zorko and Hugh McCluggage will miss Thursday night's blockbuster against Geelong as they recover from injury. Zorko is likely to play in 2027. Lions coach Chris Fagan says it's the veteran's call on whether he'll go around for a 16th season.
8: If he finishes the year off well, I'm sure that he'll get another contract next year. I wouldn't have thought that's in any doubt. He's had a few injury challenges this year. He's working hard to get his body right. We'll give him every opportunity to play on next year. In some ways, it'll be Zorks' call, I would have thought, at our club, given the career that he's had.
1: And Melbourne isn't ruling out trading its two first-round draft picks to secure Gold Coast star Bailey Humphrey, with coach Stephen King saying everything is on the table. And the qualification pathway for cricket's return to the Olympic Games in LA has been locked in. Australia's men and women are all but guaranteed to get a chance at gold due to their ICC T20 international rankings. Australian Independent, Radio News.
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10: It's a miserable day out there and we are expecting a top of 17 degrees and rain. On Wednesday, it's going to be late showers and 17, and Thursday, increasing showers, 14. Friday, showers, 14, and the weekend, showers as well. So looks like we're just in for rain at the moment. It's currently 14 degrees in Mill Park. It's 14 degrees up at Lower Plenty and it's 13 degrees in Whittlesea and in St Andrews.
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10: Welcome back to the second hour of Hidden Gems, and thank you for everyone who's been patient with me over the last few or 5 weeks. I haven't had a voice, so slowly getting it back, and it's still a little bit croaky, so not doing a lot of talking today. Lots of music, and we've actually got an interview coming up from TLC later this hour. They have some amazing aged care facilities, and as you'll hear in the interview, but one of the great things I loved about the interview with TLC was the integrated system that they actually have. For a lot of aged care facilities, it's just that. It's the aged care facility. They get their room with their bed and they get their meals per day. If you want anything extra, you've got to pay for it, basically hairdressers and, you know, even Wi-Fi and things like that. So they, you know, can add up to quite a bit of money on top of the fees that you're already paying. What I loved about the TLC, and you'll hear in the interview, is that they've actually got an integrated model. And this model actually has so many things in it. They have doctors' surgeries on site that are actually available for the public as well. And they have gyms and swimming pools and all sorts of things. In some facilities, they actually have childcare centres, and the kids, the childcare centre kids and the elderly get together at least once a week. And there's actually studies, and you'll hear about that in the interview. So make sure you stay around for that. One thing I did forget to mention, and I'm sorry, my voice is getting a bit funny. One thing I did forget to mention was in the last hour when we were talking about changes. One really great change is that businesses now have to register their business names with their phone numbers. So, for example, when Centrelink used to call, it comes up as a private number. You don't know to answer that or not. So what's actually got to happen now is they've got to register the number, and it basically will come up as Centrelink, and you'll be able to know that it's from Centrelink. Otherwise, it's going to come up as unverified, and that could be a scam. So it's a really good thing that that is actually happening as of the 1st of July. So just keep an eye out for that one as well. Well, this hour we always start the hour off with a card reading, and today's no exception. But in the meantime, if you do have any queries or comments or anything you'd like to make, over the last few months, the radio station's now got a text line. So you can actually text in on 0468 277886. And if you send a text through, I get that live and I can actually read it. Can't respond, but we can respond online. So that's 0468 277886. So if you've got any queries or you'd like to know some more information, just send us through a text. You can also send me through an email at hiddengems88.6@gmail.com or jump on the Facebook page, Hidden Gems 88.6. But our card reading for this week, well, this week we've got the Star. And the Star is one of the most uplifting cards in the tarot deck. It speaks of hope, renewal and finding your way forward, even in if the path has been hasn't been cleared. If the past few weeks have felt busy, uncertain or emotionally draining, this card reminds us that brighter days are ahead. With the recent full moon, being last night, encouraging us to release what is no longer serving us, this week is about making space for new possibilities. Full moon energy often invites us to let go of old habits, worries and expectations that were being carried for too long. Now, I've also got some planetary energies changing this week, and this is also encouraging us to be patient and thoughtful in our decision making. Rather than rushing into something new, take the time to reflect, listen and trust your instincts. Sometimes the best opportunity comes when we slow down enough to recognise them. The Star encourages us to reconnect with our goals, our creativity, our loved ones and perhaps most importantly with ourselves. Even a small act of kindness, a walk in nature or a quiet moment with a cup of tea can help restore perspective. If you've been waiting for a sign to start that project, make that phone call, or simply believe in yourself a little more, consider this gentle encouragement to take the first step. For relationships, this week is a wonderful week for honest conversations, forgiveness, and strengthening connections. A little compassion can go a long way. Financially, it's a good week to plan rather than to react. Look ahead, review budgets, and setting savings goals may provide greater peace of mind. After all, remember that every new week offers new beginnings. You don't have to have all the answers today, just enough courage to take the next step. And this week we've got a nice little affirmation. I welcome hope. Trust the journey before me and remain open to new opportunities with guidance and gratitude. So that's our reading for the week, and hopefully it gives you a little bit of peace, some unexpected kindness and a good reason to smile. And as I say at the end of the show, always, if you see someone without a smile, give them one of yours, because when we share that smile, it actually can make the difference to somebody's day. So that's our card reading this week. Well, now we're up to my favourite and one that I've been missing out on and been wanting to play for so long. We are up to

right. We are up to Taffy's Tunes. Now, Taffy actually sent this back through to me back when I first got sick and we haven't been able to play it. So this is Ricky Lee Jones.

And there you have another Taffy's Tunes for another week. And this week, as you heard, was Ricky Lee Jones. Now, Ricky, those songs were from her 1989 album Flying Cowboy. And the songs that we heard were Satellite, The Horses, and Just My Baby. Now, the album was produced by Walter Becker from Steely Dan fame. Ricky Lee Jones was actually born in November 8, 1954, in Chicago, USA. And over the course of five decades, she has produced 15 albums and has won two Grammys from eight nominations. She released her first self-titled album in 1979 to the critical and a commercial success, reaching number three on the Billboard chart. And you will actually know the voice, but her single, Chucky's in Love, actually reached number four. Now, we all know that one and we could have played that, but it's good to actually hear different songs from these artists. Now, the album went to platinum and earned her four Grammy nominations. So today's songs, as I said, came from her fourth album, being The Flying Cowboy, which was released in 1989, and it actually went to gold as well. Now, Taffy likes Ricky's style, and she says it's very similar to Randy Newman. So if you haven't heard any Randy Newman stuff, jump on and listen to that, and then you'll be able to see. It's a sort of offbeat style in her voice, and her lyrics really grab your attention. So that's our tunes for today from Taffy's Tunes. Thank you, Taffy. Love getting around to these different artists that most people wouldn't recognise or know a song from the artist but don't really know the songs any more than that. So we're going to go to a quick song, and then we're going to come back and we're going to talk, we're going to have a listen to our interview with TLC. And I think we'll play Oh No, Not You Again, and this is by Ozzy Krall.

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5: 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Now, I actually participated in this interview, but unfortunately without a voice, I wasn't actually able to ask any of the questions. So thank you to Darcy, who actually jumped in and helped me out with this. And Darcy's on the show's on Wednesdays mornings, so you can listen to him on Wednesday mornings for breakfast. This is TLC, Aged Care and Lou, and we'll go to the interview.
6: Lou, can you start by telling us who TLC are?
7: Over the last 13 years, we've come to be known as disruptors in the healthcare sector, in that we're Australia's only integrated intergenerational healthcare provider that uniquely operates residential aged care, community medical centres, early learning centres, community gymnasiums and aquatic centres, as well as bar and cafes, in a precinct type setting, all co-located under the one roof and on the one site. And very, very soon we're adding to that community hospital day surgeries to all of our sites as well. Which we have one of these sites in Whittlesea, known as TLC Sunlight, but we have 12 of these integrated co-located precincts around Victoria.
6: So what makes you different from all the other aged care facilities in the Whittlesea area?
7: We've very quickly established ourselves as a place to live. Our precincts are actually places to live, not just places to exist. Most traditional aged care facilities, as you would well know, feel very institutional-like. They service only the residents that are on site with a basic nursing service, which is quite constricted. Whereas we've worked tirelessly to differentiate ourselves from that old nursing home model that's been around for 40 years and open our sites to the community so that it deinstitutionalises aged care by bringing the community into the site to engage with a broader healthcare service offering. And it makes the site more relevant to the broader community. So, for example, I'll give you a great example. So you can drop your children off at one of our sites, at our early learning centre, for example, or for want of a better term, childcare centre. Go up and visit mum in the aged care part of the precinct. Do a workout as you're leaving in the commercial gymnasium or go for a swim in the 25-metre swimming pool. Have your flu shot in the medical centre as you leave, and then as you're leaving, on your way out, grab a coffee to take away or to sit in at our bar and cafe. And one of the main nucleus parts of the precincts is really the medical centres, because it means that we have doctors and allied health practitioners like physios, dietitians, podiatrists on site every day, and they're available to the aged care residents, which is not the norm in aged care at the moment. Normally, aged care residents are waiting 6, 7, 8 weeks for a doctor to come and see them. But they're available to aged care residents every day and the community as and when they need them. And the residents also, another significant differentiator as part of these precincts. The residents, the aged care residents, really enjoy our Melbourne University supported jellyfish program, which is a program that promotes interaction in a structured, fun way every second day between the children of the Early Learning Centre and the residents of the aged care centre. And that eliminates isolation for the aged care residents and promotes interpersonal skills with regard to the children. And Melbourne Uni studies too that they've released already endorse that, and they're actually undergoing their third study at this point in time. Regarding the precinct at Whittlesea, well, we currently already have there a co-located residential aged care service with 180 large bedrooms with their own en-suites. It's quite state-of-the-art. A very busy community medical centre that services the community and our residents. We have our cafe, our gym and our swimming pool, but we have an application in at the Whittlesea Shire Council whereby we're wanting to add in the next 12 months a 146-place early learning centre there, for which, as you know, childcare in the Whittlesea area is way under-provided for. A larger medical centre, because we've got so many more doctors knocking on our door wanting to work with us, but we've got nowhere to actually house them. And a much larger community gymnasium and aquatic centre to really open that up to the local community, all primarily to cater for the growing needs of the area.
6: So if I've got it right, you don't actually have to be a resident in aged care to use these facilities?
7: Absolutely not. Absolutely not. And what's great about this too is, for starters, all the facilities are free of charge to the aged care residents, but our community medical centres are fully bulk billed, so there's no out-of-pockets. Our residential aged care, no out-of-pocket compulsory additional fees. Our gymnasium, aquatic centre and early learning centre, we've taken a penetration strategy, so providing a high-quality service for a very minimal cost. And our costs are somewhat, 20 to 30% cheaper than the cheapest other providers in the area. And again, it's great to build a Taj Mahal, but if it's not accessible to everybody, and if it's only accessible to those people that have money, well, then ultimately, in most communities, you're really providing a disservice and an element of elitism in the community. What we're doing is providing the absolute apex of care in an ideal continuum of care setting and making it accessible to all, whether you've got money or whether you don't.
5: And we'll come back and hear the rest of that interview in a moment. And as you can see, TLC actually really does have a very different structure and model, and some great things for the city of Whittlesea, which is amazing, and especially the township of Whittlesea. So if you are looking at aged care, then it's definitely one to actually have a look at. We'll go to a couple of songs and then we'll come back with the rest of the interview with Lou. And we're going to go to, I love Alex Warren. So let's go to Alex Warren's original, sorry, my brain is not working today, Ordinary.

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0: 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Could be better? Well, of course. 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
4: 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You're listening to Hidden Gems and we're listening to an interview with Darcy and Lou from TLC Aged Care. And I was able to actually help with this interview, but I wasn't able to do it. So thank you, Darcy, for helping us out.
5: Now, I heard TLC offer a one-stop healthcare system to help families through every aspect of their lives, meaning they become sort of part of a family at TLC rather than, well, just another number. Would you say that's a pretty accurate description? And why? Why is it so important to you guys?
6: That's exactly right. In the massive corporate healthcare machine, patients and residents routinely get reduced to line items on a ledger or an occupancy percentage. We fiercely fight against that, and ultimately they engage with a very fragmented healthcare system out there in the general healthcare space. Or bouncing between separate GP clinics, separate aged care facilities, separate childcare centres, separate hospital specialists. It's an exhausting existence, and it really does lend itself to a higher prevalence of clinical errors. Whereas our model provides a single trusted ecosystem on the one site, providing for a far more robust continuum of care in a setting, like I said, where we minimise, if not do not charge any out-of-pocket fees where it's relatively applicable. So ultimately, the continuum of care is such that you rarely have to leave the site for any healthcare service unless you're actually requiring a major operation or anything to that extent. But our hospitalisations from TLC residential aged care centres is now down to 1%, whereas the industry hospitalisations coming out of residential aged care homes is up at 15%. Now, that is testament to the fact that most ailments, most chronic diseases, most epidemiological profiles can actually be totally looked after within the ecosystem of our precincts, rather than having to move people around and have them travel, for example, from Whittlesey into the city for certain specialised services, or from Whittlesey over to Epping, where the Northern Hospital is always booked out. I mean, it's struggling with regard to our demand. So ultimately, you've got ourselves that pretty much are able to handle almost everything with the exception of major operations. But we're even looking to close that gap with our first co-located hospital opening in 18 months' time at our Hallam precinct. And we're going to replicate that co-located hospital at four other precincts over the next 5 years, and that includes Whittlesey, because Whittlesey, we've got the space. So Whittlesey, Wallington in Geelong, Noble Park, and over what we're hoping to run a PPP with the local government over at Rosebud, and open up a co-located hospital day surgery there as well. And that'll see our hospitalisations at 1% reduced to 0.5%, 0.5 of 1%. So ideally, what we're trying to do here is make healthcare affordable at the highest quality level in the one place, so that you don't have to travel and run through disjointed systems to manage your care.
5: Wow, yeah, it really does sound like you guys are sort of trying to really do things a bit different. So if people are interested, where can they get in contact with you? How do they connect with you?
6: Well, in Whittlesea, the best thing to do is to contact our resident liaison officer there, Margaret White. Now, she's been with us for 15 years, an amazing lady, doyen of the area. She's been living in the area for the same time, so she really understands Whittlesea, Mernda, and some of these growing areas. And she can be contacted on 03 8775 1104, or for any TLC precinct, any of our 12 precincts, you can just contact 132 TLC, our head office, and they'll refer you to the right precinct for the right service. But ultimately, in Whittlesea, watch this space, because our Whittlesea precinct is about to grow significantly if council support us through an application we have with them now.
5: Thanks so much for joining us, Lou, and good luck with all the exciting projects you're working on.
6: All the very best to you and your listeners. Cheers.
4: And as you can hear, TLC actually has some great facilities out there. And as somebody who actually helps with aged care, one of the biggest things I hear from clients is how hard it is to take their parents to the doctors, and how, you know, it can take time, and it, you know, they've got to take time off work, and having that facility on site, it just makes such a huge difference. So if you are looking into aged care, definitely have a look at TLC, especially up in the Whittlesea area, and go and have a look at them. And we're nearly at the end of our show. My voice is very struggling, and I have had some lovely messages. So thank you, Bill. Thank you for sending me a message saying it's good to hear me back on the air. And also to Steve, thank you so much. I really appreciate it. And I appreciate all the comments I've had as well from my email over the last couple of weeks. So thank you so much. Hopefully my voice will be a lot better next week, and I'll have a lot more breath and be able to really give you guys some information, because we haven't had any financial information lately. There's been so much happening in the finance world with capital gains tax changes and just everything. So yeah, we'll get on top of all that next week, and you know, we'll touch base with where we are within ourselves. And you know, a lot of people are struggling at this time of year. The weather doesn't help when it's cold. It's been lovely having some lovely weather, but we're getting into that cold weather. Hopefully we'll get some snow soon, which will be amazing. But that's it for me today. We're going to finish with a couple of songs, and I'm just debating which one I will actually finish with. I'm going to finish with two. I'm going to finish with Sweet Caroline for my dad, and then I think we'll have Maybe We Will Rock You. So until next week, have a great one. Hope everything goes well for you this week. Remember, if you see someone without a smile, give them one of yours, and have a great week. Bye.

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1: Hello, I'm Peter Carey. Jewish Labour MP Josh Burns has appeared before the Royal Commission into anti-Semitism in Sydney. The commission is trying to determine the reasons behind last year's terrorist attack at Bondi Beach. Mr. Burns has called out social media companies who are slow to remove hate-filled posts. He's told the commission of the concern he felt when his Melbourne electorate office was firebombed in 2024.
2: I woke up and my staff member called me. It was about 6 a.m. and they were sort of, you could hear this panic in their voice. And she said to me, you know, Josh, someone's attacked the office, turn on the news. Blanket coverage of my office, which was so surreal.
1: Victoria's Shadow Attorney General James Newbury says an apology from MP Maura Deeming would have been the right thing to do, as the Liberal Party now considers her fate. Mrs. Deeming has turned on leader Jess Wilson and party officials, accusing them of engaging in public PAC bullying over their handling of her assault claims against Matthew Guy. Ms. Wilson had requested to meet with Mrs. Deeming when she returned from overseas. Mr. Newbury says that will no longer be happening.
3: I think any good person would have apologised. A confirmation was given that the allegations used words that were not true. I'm not in any way applying motive behind that. Matt has gone through a very, very difficult few days, and the right thing would have been for an apology.
1: In a win for Socceroos fans, Queensland pubs and clubs will be able to open for their knockout game. The state government has granted a special temporary licence allowing licensed venues to trade between 3 and 7 a.m. on Saturday for Australia's match against Egypt. Businesses have until 2 o'clock Thursday afternoon to submit an application to the Office of Liquor and Gaming. Attorney General Deb Frecklington says they want as many Queenslanders as possible to enjoy the action.
4: This is an exciting morning. Now, the Socceroos have only ever made a knockout match in the FIFA World Cup 3 times. So this is really, really exciting.
1: The WA state government is now funding intranasal flu vaccinations for teenagers in the hopes of boosting community protection against the virus. Only 11% of 12 to 17-year-olds have been vaccinated against the flu this year, most via an injection. But a small number of those have privately accessed the flu mist for around $50. Preventative Health Minister Sabine Winton says this change will ensure more people are protected.
5: Free flu vaccinations is available for everyone in our community. What today's announcement is about is making sure that we extend the very popular flu mist option, which addresses some of that hesitancy in young people who don't like getting a needle, up to the age of 17.
1: And a conservation group has undertaken a world-first crossbreeding of an endangered frog. More than 500 eggs have been laid in the first round of breeding for the Little John's tree frog from two separate different regions. Aussie Arc Chief Conservation Officer Hayley Shute says the process began after a recent cold snap.
6: And then 2 days later, we doused them with water and triggered them to lay their eggs. So we're very excited.
1: This is Air News. West Coast are back in Perth, hitting the training track ahead of Friday's clash with Adelaide. Dane Mepham reports.
7: The Eagles are looking to put Saturday's disappointing showing against Carlton behind them as they prepare for a rare Friday night appearance. Tim Kelly was back at training after missing the weekend's clash with a hamstring injury. Rookie Cooper Duff Tytler was a no-show after he exited the game with a sore calf and remains in doubt for Friday. There's positive news for Ruben Jimby in his recovery from a severe quad injury. He spent time running in the rehab group. While defender Harry Edwards managed to participate in a non-contact capacity as he undertakes his three-month specialist concussion rehab plan. Dame Mepham, Perth.
1: Two out of three of today's round of 32 matches at the FIFA World Cup have gone to a penalty shootout. Netherlands have been sent packing from the tournament after a heartbreaking loss to Morocco after conceding an equalising goal in injury time.
8: Saibari, up against Verbruggen. It's Saibari! And history does repeat itself. What a story in the Estadio Monterrey.
1: That call on SBS. Earlier, Paraguay stunned heavyweight Germany in their own shootout following a 1-1 draw. And Brazil scored in stoppage time to break Japan's heart in a 2-1 victory. Australian Independent, Radio News.
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0: Oh, cloudy and possibly a little wet this afternoon. Tonight 11, tomorrow 17, partly cloudy, quite likely wet, generally in the afternoon and evening. Cloudy and wet Thursday. Oh, it's currently 14.
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0: On International Asteroid Day. Asteroid Day, originally started by Stephen Hawking and a group of supporters, including astrophysicist and guitarist Brian May. Didn't know he was an astrophysicist, did you?

Bombay Bicycle Club. I want to be your only pet. As long as you feed me candy, right? And Iggy Pop. Yes. 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

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Cash, cash. No surcharge necessary. Although we still have to wait a few months for that ban on card surcharges, don't we? Of course, we don't have to wait for petrol prices to be on the rise again. It happens tomorrow. As the federal government says, you've had enough petrol Bowser relief. Be thankful. Not putting the excise all the way back, though. You'll still get 16 cents off the full amount rather than the current 32 cents. Quick, what are you doing this afternoon? Petrol station. Yes, that's it. So generous, aren't they? Just like that $5 tax cut, eh? Wow, not even worth a cup of coffee these days. Oh. But they're doing everything they can.

In a band though, looking for riches. Still haven't found it. Still out here risking. Lifestyle addictive. Shouldn't have picked it. If I could go back, still wouldn't switch it. You don't see workers on Forbes' rich list. That's why I'm grinding. I can teach you how to get rich, but you're not listening. I was in a trap on my sister's birthday. I was in a band on my nephew's christening. I saw my pastor come to the band though. He can't tell me how to be a good Christian. Got galley on me, got money on me, got gangy with me. Like why would I leave? Got galley on me, got money on me, got gangy with me. Like why would I leave?

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Let's say you're invited to be on Oprah, and you don't have a problem. But you want to go on the show, so you need a problem, so you invent a problem. But if you're not an expert in problems, you're probably not going to invent a very plausible problem. You're probably going to get nailed. You're going to get exposed. And you're going to have to bow down and apologize and beg for the public's forgiveness.

these shows, the shows that try to solve your problems, the big question is always, how can I get control? How can I take control? But don't forget, this is a question for the regular viewer. The person is barely getting by. The person is watching shows about people with problems. The person is part of the 60% of the U.S. population. 1.3 weeks away. 1.3 paychecks away from a shelter. In other words, a person with a problem. So when experts say, let's get to the root of the problem, let's take control of the problem. Because if you take control of the problem, you can solve the problem, and often this doesn't work at all because the situation is completely out of control.

sometimes. If it's really, really hot, and it's July and January, and there's no more snow, and huge waves are wiping out cities, and hurricanes are everywhere, and everyone knows it's a problem. But if some experts say it's no problem, and other experts claim it's no problem and explain why it's no problem, then it's simply not a problem.

And even though a country can invade another country and flatten it and ruin it and create havoc and civil war in that country, if the experts say it's not a problem and everyone agrees they're experts and good at solving problems, then invading that country is simply not a problem. And if a country holds citizens without cause or trial and sets up military tribunals, this is also not a problem unless there's an expert who says this is the beginning of a problem.

Yes, only a fool can deal... No, only an expert. Same thing, really. Is that why we have so many government advisors? Because only an expert can deal with the problem?

0: From Sydney, it's Small Ways going.
1: That's ridiculous.
0: It is. Nowhere. Maybe. At least we're all going together.

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1: I'm Mark Dransfield. Another case of H5 bird flu has been confirmed on WA's south coast in a giant petrel recovered near Esperance. It brings the total number of confirmed cases to 5, 4 in WA and 1 in South Australia. Federal Agriculture Minister Julie Collins says all cases have been in wild migratory seabirds and there's still no proof of mass mortalities.
2: There is no evidence currently of infection in our poultry or agriculture systems and there remains a low risk to human health. Given the spread of the H5 globally, it's not unexpected that other migratory seabirds may have also arrived at other locations along Australia's coastline.
1: The federal government says it's open to paying superannuation to teenagers who work under 30 hours a week. Many big businesses already pay teens their super, but around 500,000 young people are currently missing out. The issue's being pushed by the Greens, who are expected to make it a priority in upcoming budget negotiations. Treasurer Jim Chalmers says the idea is not without merit.
3: I think this is a really important issue. In fact, I met with a delegation of young workers just last week, brought to Canberra by the SDA, because I do think this is a really important issue. We're engaging with unions, with the super sector, with young people.
1: Some Qantas customers will soon receive messages about potential payouts they could be entitled to, stemming from pandemic flight cancellations. Echo Law is sending communications to travellers who received flight credits instead of refunds between 2020 and 2022. Lawyer Andrew Paul says more than 1 million customers could be eligible.
4: Over the next 2 weeks, we're going to be sending text messages and emails to over 1 million Australians, letting them know of their entitlement to come forward and claim a payment from that settlement.
1: Australia's immunisation program is expanding to cover a pneumococcal bacterial infection vaccine for another 2 million people. Adults over 65, First Nations people over 24 and newly eligible at-risk adults will be included. Associate Professor Michael Woodward says it's an effective vaccine for a nasty bug.
5: It covers about 75% of all of the variants of this germ that are currently causing invasive pneumococcal disease in older adults.
1: A university study has trained humans to spot AI-generated faces. Peter Carey reports.
6: Experts say deepfake faces have become so realistic, it's difficult for people to tell them apart from real humans. ANU Associate Professor Amy Dorr says the training could help reduce AI fraud.
7: Over repeated exposure, participants build an intuitive sense of spotting AI faces in the same way that expertise often develops through experience rather than learning explicit rules.
1: The Queensland Hotels Association is welcoming the state government's licensing extension for the Socceroos knockout clash. Pubs and clubs can apply for a special temporary licence, allowing venues to trade between 3 and 7am on Saturday for Australia's match against Egypt. QHA Chief Executive Bernie Hogan says it's a positive step.
8: It's a wonderful outcome from the Queensland government, letting people have a choice rather than just being stuck in the old compliance mindset. And it's a breath of fresh air, good on them, and now it's up to us to do it properly.
1: This is Air News. First to AFL, and Demons forward Harrison Petty is tracking well to return from a hamstring injury for Saturday's clash against Hawthorn in Launceston. Meantime, the Crows are keen to get back on the winners list after being overrun in Showdown 60. They face the Eagles in the West in Round 17. Coach Matthew Nix says they need to get past the loss psychologically.
9: We're continuing to work through building that belief, not doubt, building the belief in ourselves, and this is a player-driven belief that we can get it done. I think the more games we string together where you knock off some of these top four sides, the more belief you build in yourselves. The weekend is one that sets you back. You know, you take almost one step forward and the weekend's two steps back.
1: NRL and the Penrith Panthers have given prop Moses Leota permission to speak to rival clubs. The 30-year-old is on contract until the end of next year, but looks set to cash in on a bumper deal while freeing up salary cap space for the Panthers. And Germany's been eliminated from the FIFA World Cup in a shock penalty shootout loss to Paraguay. Meantime, Brazil scored in stoppage time to beat Japan 2-1. Netherlands and Morocco finished 1-1, with Netherlands sent packing on penalties. Morocco goes on to play Canada next. Australian Independent Radio News.
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0: Ah, yes.
11: cloudy. That's the word for it. And a little wet for the afternoon. Tonight, 11 degrees. Tomorrow, 17. Partly cloudy. Quite likely wet as well. Generally in the afternoon and evening, cloudy and wet. Thursday, currently on 14.
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0: 88.6, 20 Valley FM, burning down the house, destroying the landscape to save the environment, as it were. And as you've probably heard, long-time host or co-host of the Today Show, Carl Stefanovic, and Channel 9 have parted ways, basically because the Channel 9 management didn't approve of Carl choosing to interview controversial right-wing UK activist Tommy Robinson, despite the fact that it was on Carl's own independent podcast. Nothing to do with the free-to-air network, but they didn't like it. Nine feels that the controversial interview would bring the network into disrepute, something they've managed to do all by themselves. The interview basically covered how Tommy Robinson came to be Tommy Robinson. That's not his real name, by the way, and I certainly didn't hear anything that could be considered subversive or especially controversial. You can decide for yourself with a little effort from the internet. The interview is still able to be found online, as I say, with a little effort. Not too much, actually. Up next on Plenty Valley FM, Crime Stoppers with Clem. I said, coming up.
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3: Our first wanted this week is Zaid Katona. Katona is wanted by police for failing to answer bail, making threats to kill and criminal damage. She is 35 years of age, approximately 165 centimetres tall, has a solid build and a fair complexion. Six warrants have been issued for her arrest. Katona is known to frequent the Geelong area. Our second wanted is Jason Dawes. Dawes is wanted for failing to answer bail, contravening a community corrections order and theft of a motor vehicle. He is 54 years of age, approximately 185 centimetres tall, has a solid build and a fair complexion. Seven warrants have been issued for his arrest. Dawes is known to frequent the Corio area. Our third wanted this week is Thomas Keach. Keach is wanted for failing to answer bail and theft. He is 25 years of age, approximately 170 centimetres tall, has a thin build and a fair complexion. Five warrants have been issued for his arrest. Keach is known to frequent the Breakwater area. And if you have any information about the whereabouts of any of these wanted people, you can report anonymously Crime Stoppers by visiting crimestoppersvic.com.au or by calling 1-800-333-000.
0: And our scam of the week involves tax time.
3: Yeah, scam of the week is end of financial year tax scams, which is very topical as the last day of the financial year. And scammers know many Victorians will be expecting messages about tax returns, refunds and from MyGov. So criminals are sending convincing emails and text messages pretending to be from the ATO or MyGov. They often claim that you owned a refund or need to verify your details or have some sort of urgent tax issue that requires immediate action. These messages are designed to pressure people into clicking a link or signing to a fake website or providing personal information. And as the ATO will always say, they will never send you a link asking you to log into your MyGov or send you an unexpected email. So just keep that one in mind. And a few simple steps can help keep you safe. Never click on links in an unexpected email or text message. Type the official website into your browser or use the MyGov app. always take a moment to verify the sender's email address, as scammers often use addresses that look similar to official government accounts and always contain subtle spelling mistakes or quite unusual web addresses. So it always pays to look twice at that. So if you're ever unsure that it's genuine, contact the ATO directly using a public listed contact detail rather than what's in the message. So, and if you believe you received the scam, report at the Scam Watch. And if you have any information about people behind scam activities, you can always report that anonymously to Crime Stoppers as well.
0: And we're also talking about illegal firewood.
3: Yeah, another topical one as it's winter well and truly here. So Crime Stoppers Victoria is just reminding everyone to think twice before buying cheaper or unverified firewood. Around 9,000 trees are illegally removed from Victorian forests every year. So illegal firewood can destroy wildlife habitat. And report at the Scam Watch. And if you have any information about people behind scam activities,

0: instrument sellers should be able to explain how they got it and also provide details on a receipt. So always be cautious if the price seems too good to be true and if large quantities of it are being sold online or they can't explain where it came from, it could be a bit suspicious. Also worth taking a little bit extra time before making a purchase is buying from established firewood suppliers. They always help protect our wildlife and always supports businesses that are doing the right thing. So you're also contributing to businesses that sort of abide. And if you're buying online, look for clear information, reviews. Don't be afraid to ask questions before handing over any money. Always be aware of suspicious behaviour in our regional areas, like chainsaws operating, particularly at night time. Always seems a bit suspicious, and vehicles leaving large logs of firewood on the back. So, yeah, remember, if you're not certain if its offence has occurred, you can always report it to Crime Stoppers or the appropriate authorities to deal from there.
1: Okay, great advice. Thanks, Clem. We'll talk to you next week.
0: Thanks, Tony.
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0: 88.6, Plenty of FM, Matt Hill, put your money in the book, discreetly, of course. And our Premier, Jacinta Allen's total annual pay package is about to rise to more than $530,000 following a 3.5% pay increase for state politicians approved by the Victorian Independent Remuneration Tribunal. It's very independent, of course. The pay rise makes her the highest paid state Premier in Australia, despite being the most unpopular Premier in the land. I wonder if it goes sort of some correlation there. I don't know. In recent years, some politicians have opted to donate their pay rise to charity. Which charity do you think Jacinta would choose? Let me know on the text line 0468 277 886 if she was to donate her increase, that is. 0468 277 886. That's our new text line, by the way, here at Plenty Valley FM.
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Believe me. This is your captain. We are about to attempt a crash landing. Place your tray tables in their upright, locked position. Your captain says, put your head on your knees. Captain says, put your head in your hands. Captain says, put your hands on your head. This is your captain.

This is the time. And this is the record of the time. This is the time. And this is the record of the time.

sex bomb. Regan Kraus on woodwinds and guitar. Doug Wieselman on woodwinds and guitar.

of the plane. There is no off again future. Stand by.

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1: I'm Mark Dransfield. The federal government maintains house prices will continue to grow, but at a slower pace than before. Labor's coming under pressure over its tax reforms, which have seen capital gains and negative gearing concessions reined in. Following the changes, there's been a collapse in auction clearance rates, and some property owners have seen a drop in the value of their home. Housing Minister Claire O'Neill has told Parliament the price shift is not unusual.
2: The Treasury modelling, that suggests a slower rate of growth of about 2 percentage points. Speaker, that ballpark figure is backed up by other major models, including that of the Commonwealth Bank and the Grattan Institute.
1: Two former Ernst & Young contractors have been charged after allegedly accessing the Prime Minister's Commonwealth Bank account information without authorisation while working at the bank. The pair, aged in their 20s, were dismissed following an internal investigation, with one also accused of distributing Anthony Albanese's personal information in a menacing or harassing way. The National Workplace Safety Regulator is being asked to investigate operational failures at a waste management company. The Transport Workers Union claims Cleanaway failed to report a chemical spill to Comcare. National Assistant Secretary Emily McMillan says the exposure left a worker blind.
3: But even worse, she wasn't given any support in the aftermath. That incident wasn't reported to the regulators. There was no report given to Comcare, and she was really left on her own to try and navigate this horrific injury.
1: A federal MP has told an inquiry social media companies are arenas of hate and should do more to remove derogatory posts. Jewish Labour MP Josh Burns has told the Royal Commission into Anti-Semitism he's reported hateful posts over the past 6 years, but little has been done, and he says tech giants must be reined in.
4: The social media platforms are the arenas of hate, and they are the platforms in which people can spread messages of dehumanisation and racism and vilification. And I would actually challenge the social media platforms to prove that they are not amplifying that.
1: New rules are now in effect requiring telecommunications companies to provide mobile coverage maps and publish information about network outages on a public register. The new industry standards, which are designed to improve transparency for consumers, will be monitored by the communications watchdog. Amazon could be forced to repay its Australian annual Prime subscribers if it's found guilty of breaching unfair contract term laws. The consumer watchdog is taking the online retailer to court over allegations it used the terms to introduce ads on its Prime streaming services. ACCC Chair Gina Cass-Gottlieb claims annual subscribers who already paid an upfront cost were then forced to fork out an extra $3 monthly charge.
5: For the subscribers who did not want to pay more and continue to receive the service, we allege they received a lower quality service.
1: And the French Parliament has passed a bill aimed at slowing the growth of ultra-fast fashion, especially targeting Asian e-commerce giants such as Temu and Shein. The legislation will impose a per-item fee for mass-produced textiles and block ultra-fast fashion brands from advertising. Finally, to the Australian share market, the All Ords has closed down 40 points at 89.86. One Australian dollar is buying around 68.7 US cents. This is AIR News. Morocco is through to the round of 16 at the World Cup, beating the Netherlands in a penalty shootout.
6: Saibari up against Verbruggen. It's Saibari! And history does repeat itself. What a story in the Estadio Monterrey.
1: That call on SBS. Earlier, Paraguay beat four-time champions Germany and Brazil down Japan to advance. 2026 could be the year that Collingwood's Nick Dacos finally wins the Brownlow, according to the latest predictions. Sarah Patterson reports.
7: 3 goals and a whopping 37 disposals against Richmond on Saturday night earned Dacos another 3 votes in AFL.com.au's Brownlow Predictor, and he now holds a massive lead in the expected count. Dacos is tipped to poll in 12 of his first 15 games, including 7 best-on-ground performances. Heading into the last 8 games of the season, the Brownlow Predictor has Dacos on 29 votes, 8 votes clear of Bulldogs captain Marcus Bontempelli and Hawthorn co-captain Jai Newcomb, who were tied on 21 votes apiece. Cats superstar Bailey Smith currently sits in third spot with a predicted 19 votes. Sarah Patterson, S Sport.
1: And in NRL, Jack Cogger will line up at halfback for the Panthers in Friday night's game against the Rabbitohs, filling in for New South Wales number 7 Nathan Cleary. Australian Independent Radio News.
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0: Good evening, everyone. Welcome to the Housework Show. My name is Craig Kay. I'm going to be here from now until midnight. Thanks to the Lax Mahira boys. Quality performance, as always, back next Tuesday at 8 p.m. If you haven't heard the show before, we're going to be playing three 40-minute sets all done live in the studio. Got a swag of new tunes tonight of all different kind of varieties. Bit of deep house, bit of tech house. Got some lounge coming in as well. We're going to keep it underground, keep it pumping for y'all.
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0: Bit of rain today, a bit more tomorrow. It looks like partly cloudy, very high chance of rain most likely in the late afternoon and evening from 3 to 10 mils of rain, a low tonight of 11 and 17 degrees tomorrow. More rain up to 10 mils on Thursday, a very high chance of showers. Friday, showers and 14 degrees up to 5 mils. Saturday, shower at 2 and 13 degrees. And Sunday, cloudy and 13 degrees. All right, we're going to crack into it right now. Here's one that I picked up. I'm still on my red axes thing, by the way. Here's an absolute ripper of theirs. Track is by Psycho Radio and LC Anderson. Track's called Bad Reputation. And this is the Red Axes remix. It's an absolute stomper. You're on the Housework Show. 2 minutes past 10, 12 degrees in Mill Park. Don't forget we've got an SMS number. 0468 277 886. 0468 277 886. If you like what you're hearing, let me know. If you've got a shout out, let me know. Let's go.

0: That is a supremely chunky number, one I picked up this week, last night actually. It's by Matt Fear. It's from back in the day a little bit. Track is called Venom. Before that, we heard The Journeyman and Levels. Classic from about 20 years ago from Pedal Pusher and Surrender. An absolutely timeless, beautiful, slow grooving number by Blueless. It's called Groove Me. We heard a track from Shmoov and Destination, which a lot of people listening will know. And this was the Beach Towel remix. We had another Deep House classic in there as well from Jori Holkanen out of Finland and Let Me Love You. And we kicked off tonight with Psycho Radio and LC Anderson, A Bad Reputation, the Red Axes remix. 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I'm going to come back with some more kind of up-tempo Deep House, kind of grooving our way into some funky stuff after these messages.
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0: Time for another new tune. This one is from Rupert Ellis. Found this on a TikTok, believe it or not. It's absolute beauty. Nice little deep groover. It's called Ghost in the Shell. Going to hear a bit of Dennis Ferrer after this. 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

0: depends on the DJ is and what station he works at. And what kind of music he wants to present, why he wants to be a DJ.
1: Right.
0: I don't know.
1: They seem to have some awesome sort of power.
0: You know about the silent work of the DJ.
1: Yeah.
0: It's just sort of silent because the records do his talking for

0: Mega long trippy number that one. That's a ripper, Casper Bjork featuring Laid Back, Bohemian Soul, the Still Going remix, all 10 beautiful minutes of it. Before that from last year, Hatteras and Joe Berg, the Markham remix. From early this year, Charles Pierre and Feel This Way. An oldie from Silicon Soul, from their album The Soul Thing. And the All Night Dub, we heard from Fred Everything and Stereo MCs and Soul Love, the Clives from Accounts remix. Dennis Ferris snuck in there with Church Lady, the Rocco Late Night mix, and we heard at the top, a newie for me anyway, Rupert Ellis, Ghost in the Shell, really like that one. You are listening to The Housework Show on your local station, 88.6 Pony Valley FM, 19 past 11, 11 degrees in Mill Park. We're going to come back with some kind of up-tempo house, leaning into some prog.
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0: Another one I picked up this week. This is Nick Davis. The track is simply called Magnetic. It's a nice little bumper. You're on the Housework Show here till midnight. No breaks. All gas.

think of when I'm 20 or when I'm 21. I think of tomorrow. Or this minute. And hope there's tomorrow. Because I don't like what's going on in the world. I'm scared of that. More than drugs. I'm not afraid of him. I'm just scared, you know? Everybody is. Pretty uptight.

Finishing off on a few classics tonight. The background here from about 2002, I think, is the Urban Dwellers. The track's called Lover Man, and this is Sector 7G's Stalker Mix. For that, a big tune from Sandy Rivera and Ray and Hide You, Sandy Rivera's Club Mix. We heard one that I was desperate to squeeze in tonight, and I managed to do it, Slacker. And Scared, the Lonely Traveller Mix from about 95, 96, I think. Absolute corker. Speaking of corker, Timo Mars is in there as well with Old School Vibes. We had one from really back in the day, I think about 93, 94. 3-1 Down in the Hole, and a couple of newer tunes before that, Chaser, Tall Stories, a kind of disco-y funky number, Ian Pooley's Lars from Mars Mix, and we kicked off this bracket with Nick Davis and Magnetic. That is all for me tonight. We're going to let the Urban Dwellers play out. I'll catch you next Tuesday at 10 p.m. Loopy's Dance Beats is on Thursday at 10 p.m. All the good housey doings here on 88.6 Plenty Valley FM. 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
1: 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Could be important. 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

0: grab a Lamington, some Pav, and veg out with some Bonza Aussie tracks and have a rip snort of time 100% Aussie with Steve Mann.
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1: You ever heard of a polyp? Sounds like a rare species of toad. Actually, it's a lump that grows inside me, your bowel. 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But when they're growing inside me, nothing, nada. And the polyps I get can lead to Australia's second deadliest cancer. So, until there's a way to make them grow on your face, it's up to you to get me looked at. Got it?
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1: Hey there, this is Russell Morris. 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It would be our culture. 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
1: Good morning, I'm Lee Harrison. Labor has accused Liberal MPs of having a meltdown as they reject calls for the party to rebrand itself. Michael Packey reports.
2: Western Sydney MP Melissa McIntosh is doubling down on calls for the Liberals to rebrand, claiming voters in her electorate no longer really know what the party stands for. But she's been rebuffed by colleagues.
3: We don't need a rebrand. We just need to stand up for the Australian people.
2: Ms McIntosh is not deterred.
4: Another great thing about the Liberal Party, you can have individual thought.
2: Treasurer Jim Chalmers seized on the issue during question time, claiming opposition leader Angus Taylor has lost control of his party.
5: It's not a marketing problem over there. It's a meltdown.
2: Opinion polls show backing for the coalition has plummeted to historic lows, outflanked by One Nation and Labor. Michael Packey, Canberra.
1: A Liberal MP has been suspended for 24 hours after yelling an obscenity on the floor of Federal Parliament. Garth Hamilton swore as opposition leader Angus Taylor was coming under attack by a Labor MP. It follows reports Mr Taylor accused rural firefighters of not doing enough to contain blazes in the Snowy Mountains in 2003. Mr Hamilton says Mr Taylor has been taken out of context.
6: Instead of fronting up and taking responsibility for the issues that they have to deal with, they've turned question time into attempt just to throw mud at Angus Taylor. And I'm actually quite happy that this draws attention to these tactics. The suggestions that were made today, they did rise anger in me, and I think it's the rising anger we see across Australia right now.
1: Queensland police are marking 6 months since the introduction of the Daniels Law Child Protection Reform. Kate Carlisle reports.
7: The Queensland Community Protection and Public Child Sex Offender Register has been used by thousands of Queenslanders seeking information to help keep children safe. There have been more than 380,000 visits to the website, with 44,000 locality search applications, as well as 200 parent and guardian disclosure applications. Police say this has led to the identification of 14 reportable offenders, the publishing of information relating to three missing reportable offenders, and charges being laid against three reportable offenders. Queenslanders are encouraged to remain vigilant and utilise the tools available through Daniel's Law. Kate Carlisle, Brisbane.
1: A former chief of Victoria's anti-corruption agency is calling an urgent royal commission into the state's big build. The Premier is refusing to call a royal commission despite mounting allegations of union corruption across the state. Robert Redlich says it's an unprecedented historic scandal and Jacinta Allen should address the issue properly.
8: Show the people of Victoria that she's prepared to embark upon a course that will restore integrity to a commercial environment that has been so totally corrupted. She can no longer say that the police can investigate this because the senior people in that task force have said explicitly we cannot do so.
1: And new rules requiring telco to provide mobile coverage maps and publish information about network outages on a public register are now in effect. The new standards will be monitored by the Communications Watchdog. This is Air News. Gold Coast captain Noah Anderson has denied any disconnect between players and coaches and says the Suns can still give the season a big shake after their fifth straight defeat. Anderson says speculation about the future of Ben King, Jed Walter and Bailey Humphrey is not a reason for a drop-off in form, collectively or individually.
9: No, I don't think so. I think every football club has to deal with outside noise. We dealt with it obviously pretty closely with Rowley last year and now we're dealing with a few more players, but I think every captain and every leadership group around the competition will attest to this is all part of the experience and we need to grow as a group and understand that they're still really committed to our club for this year.
1: The Penrith Panthers have given prop Moses Leota permission to speak to rival NRL clubs. The 30-year-old has another year to run on his contract but could leave at season's end. At Wimbledon, in his first round match, Alex de Minaur has defeated Argentine Roman Burruchaga in straight sets 7-6, 6-1, 6-love. De Minaur says it was a nervy start.
10: Never easy starting such an incredible tournament like Wimbledon, so there's always those nerves, but as the match went on, played better and better and Yes, super stoked to be in the next round.
1: Meanwhile, Iga Swiatek has launched her Wimbledon defence with a win over American Taylor Townsend. Australian Independent Radio News.
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2: Good morning, I'm Lee Harrison. A number of big changes kick in today as the new financial year begins. Nelson Scott reports.
3: July 1 marks the start of a pay rise for low-paid workers, with the minimum wage increasing to over $1,000 a week for the first time. 12 million employees will also get a small tax cut from today, while all businesses will now be required to pay superannuation with each paycheck rather than quarterly. New parents will also get a total of 6 months paid parental leave. Those on JobSeeker, the age pension and family tax benefits will also see a boost in pay in line with inflation. Nelson Scott, Canberra.
2: Rural firefighters are calling on the opposition leader to apologise over comments he made about severe bushfires. Angus Taylor claims authorities deliberately allowed the blazes to burn in the Snowy Mountains in 2003 because they were in a wilderness area. A former firefighter has described the accusation as a kick in the guts to all those who fought the inferno. Speaking at a rally earlier this month, Mr. Taylor claimed the fire was allowed to spread.
4: In January of 2003, dry storms rolled through and fires started. And the National Park said, we're not going to put them out because we believe in wilderness now. They've got this ideology from the West Coast to the United States, and we saw the most devastating fire we had ever seen.
2: A people smuggling investigation is reportedly being launched after an asylum seeker boat was intercepted in far north Queensland. Alex Riddell reports.
5: It's understood at least a dozen people believed to be from China were on board when authorities intercepted the boat at the Cape York Peninsula. Nine News Queensland is reporting the people on board the boat were taken into custody and the incident is being investigated as a people smuggling operation. The area's local member David Kempton last night called for the federal government to do more to protect Australian borders. Posting on social media, he said if such a large vessel was able to venture so far into Australian waters before being detected, it proves there is much more to be done. Alex Riddell reporting.
2: A survey has found Australians are continuing to pay for mobile data they don't use. ACCC figures show the average Australian uses just 14.5 gigabytes per month. More than half of respondents to a Canstar poll are paying for plans exceeding 20 gigabytes. A university study has successfully trained humans to identify AI-generated faces. Experts say the training could help ensure fewer people fall victim to artificial intelligence fraud. ANU Associate Professor Amy Dahl says there are a few key differences which can help identify deep fakes.
6: So it's things like overall they tend to be more symmetrical. They're a little bit more attractive, a bit more trustworthy. But these impressions are different for everybody, and that's why we need the exposure and the natural learning of it.
2: And the United States Supreme Court has rejected a bid by President Trump to overturn birthright citizenship. This is Air News. In Origin News, the Maroons have interacted with thousands of fans in Rockhampton. Skipper Cam Munster took time to reflect on his opportunities from the town and says the central Queensland region is home to a number of league stars.
7: Been a great nursery for some kids that have come through, your Reece Wells, your Ben Hunts, your Matt Scotts, your Harry Grants, like myself, product of rugby league in Rockhampton. And it's only going to get bigger. You look at Ruby Cotter from Serena, central Queensland. Delia Cherry Evans from Mackay as well.
2: Melbourne coach Stephen King has added his voice to an increasing number of coaches wanting reform to the off-season structure. Following a three-week Christmas break, players only have 3 weeks with their club before matches begin. The first-year coach says the season structure needs tweaking.
8: Around what's a perfect lead-in time to start the most combative sport in the world, where it's a 360-degree game. So if I'm a player, I can be the fittest come back, but I haven't done full 360 decision-making drills, or it's sort of your perception's a bit out.
2: The race is open for the Wallabies halfback jersey ahead of Saturday's test clash with Ireland. Incumbent Jake Gordon's out injured, leaving Brumby Ryan Lonergan and Reds Tate McDermott front runners for the role. And in World Cup action, Norway's defeated Ivory Coast 2-1. France takes on Sweden later today before Mexico battles Ecuador. Australian Independent Radio News.
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9: Heading up to 16 this afternoon with rain likely into the evening. Partly cloudy today. 14 tomorrow, cloudy with showers. 14 again on Friday, cloudy with showers. And down to 13 to start the weekend on Saturday. Yes, you guessed it, cloudy with showers. Right now it's 12 degrees all across the northeast. It's 11 degrees at St Andrews.
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9: Indeed it is breakfast time, Wednesday the 1st of July. First of July, officially halfway there. Good morning, folks. It's Darcy here with you for the morning drive. Here with you until 9 o'clock. We've got some great stuff for you this morning. We've got plenty of great music talking about all sorts of stuff. Stuff about halfway through the year, financial year, all that sort of stuff that, you know, you should probably know. We'll all immediately forget, but you should probably know, right? And we'll also be talking stuff like traffic. We'll be talking with the mayor of the city of Whittlesea later on this morning as well. So stick around for all that. All right, right now, let's kick off with a little bit of Sugar Ray for you. Snow Patrol up next as well.

There you go, Snow Patrol, hands open, 7:13. It's Plenty Valley FM. Just a little bit of a heads up for you this morning looking at the traffic. Nothing too much to report around our area just yet, but if you're heading into the city this morning, watch out because Bridge Road is closed through a fair chunk of Richmond this morning, which is causing pretty hefty delays back onto pretty much every other road around that area. So do very much watch out if you're heading in there this morning. And especially if you had to go through Richmond, yeah, good luck. It's Plenty Valley FM. Darcy here with you this morning for the morning drive, getting your day off to a good start for this sort of midweek Wednesday, hopefully. Well, we're in the depths of winter, but we're slowly getting there. The 1st of July, you know, that means we're very much on the way out. We've passed the winter solstice. How lovely. As it starts to lighten up across the northeast this morning, I'll keep you across all of the breaking news, of which we've got a fair bit from places like America, always America. No shock there. We've got some sports news just coming out that I'm going to fill you in on in a second as well, and a lot more, so stay tuned. Right now, let's go a little bit Aussie, I reckon. Split Ends.

0: there's a bit of talk about this morning about home batteries, which go with your solar installation, basically. Apparently, there's over 415,000 systems in just residents alone across Australia. We're world-leading, they reckon. I don't have the numbers on the rest of it, but so I'm told. Over 1,000 units are being installed every single day across the country. That's not bad, is it? A little bit of uplifting news for you. There's also reports out, and this study was done in Sydney, so not directly comparable to Melbourne, but I'd reckon it would be pretty similar, basically suggesting that if you've got a battery and solar, you can run your electricity in your house for about $2.25 a day. I'm not sure exactly how that actually stacks up to the standard sort of electricity prices. I would think it's cheaper, of course, but be fascinating to do a direct comparison. Maybe that's something I'll work on and bring back to you next week.
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It's 7:27 here on Plenty Valley FM. Look, just wanted to take a minute to mention that here at Plenty Valley FM, we do things like stream online in 2026. That might not be much of a shock, but one of the cool things you can do with us is you can actually listen back to pretty much every show that we've got here at the station, just about. 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You can catch up on all sorts of different shows, not just mine. In fact, mine's the one you don't want to catch up on, I promise you. For starters, it won't be very relevant by, what, about midday. But also you can catch up with different segments that people do. So we've got our City of Whittlesea segment, any interviews and stuff like that, I usually try to get up on there as well. And so do many other people across the station. So keep that one in mind for you in case you're ever going, oh, I just missed that show that I love to listen to every week. You can always catch up, pvfm.org.au. News time coming up very shortly. Right now, a bit of Pete Murray for you.

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0: And making news this morning, rideshare platform Uber is under fire this morning as organisations like Guide Dogs Australia accuse the company of discrimination. Uber began charging an additional fee for its accessibility option, Uber Assist, slugging seniors, pregnant women and disabled people with extra fees for a trip. The move, which has been labelled a disability tax by advocates, is not the first time the rideshare service has faced criticism for its accessibility practices, with Uber settling a disability discrimination case in Victoria last year. A childcare operator has been stripped of its federal funding after being found in breach of safety standards. The Craigieburn Centre of Laugh and Learn Family Daycare was found to have exposed children to rat poison and bleach, among other breaches. This is the first time that new legislation will be used to attack...
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Deep apologies there, folks, for some technical problems we've had. But I can now bring you the news properly here at Plenty Valley FM. We were discussing a childcare operator being stripped of their federal funding after being found in breach of safety standards. The Craigieburn Centre of Laugh and Learn Family Daycare was found to have exposed children to rat poison and bleach, among other breaches. This is the first time new legislation has been used to attack childcare services following a spate of highly publicised incidents across the sector last year. And also in sports news, Australian Maya Joint has convincingly defeated Serena Williams at Wimbledon in the 20-year-old's first match on centre court. Williams recently returned to single

0: singles tennis after a four-year break.
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0: And also taking a look at our weather today, heading up to 16 this afternoon. Rain is likely from around about 5 o'clock onwards into the evening, partly cloudy. And then tomorrow we're looking at 14 is the top, cloudy with showers. And just so you know, that's what we're looking at for the rest of the week and into the weekend as well. Right now we're sitting on 11 degrees at St Andrews and then it's 12 degrees across the rest of the northeast. On with the show this morning, right now, I've got a track for you going back to the 2000s. We're really going to turn it up with a little bit of Yellow Card for you. This is The Morning Drive.

0: all still thinking about the fall of Rome. It's been a while, but it's all still on our minds, apparently. James Rain here on Plenty Valley FM this morning. Hey, you know, as I've been mentioning, it's the 1st of July. There's a lot happening. New financial year. New tax year, by the way. Don't forget your tax returns. Put in your tax. All that good stuff. It's all happening and what tax you've got till October to do it, so you don't have to think about it too quickly. If you missed out on the end of financial year sales, well, boo-hoo, I guess. But there's a lot more happening than just that. There's lots of laws coming into effect. There's lots of talks about changes to super, to wages, things like that. Something that's slipped under the radar just a little bit is that apparently nearly 2 million Australians will also be eligible to receive free pneumococcal vaccinations under a much expanded NIP, which is the National Immunisation Program, and that's taking effect from today. How about that? More vaccines. There you go. It's something. Plenty Valley FM.
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2: 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That's not too bad, is it?
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5: It used to be fun visiting Grandad. 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Dad said Grandad needed to talk to the doctor. I don't know what that doctor did, but it really worked. Now he's got his smile back, and he says he's as happy as Larry. Who is Larry?
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Clunny Valley FM, Empire of the Sun, alive, keeping the Aussie music going for you this morning. It's 11 minutes to 8. One of the studies that's out this morning from Monash is that sleep apnea, which I'm sure we all know is not a very ideal thing to have and has its problems, is actually being linked to poor memory and also potential sort of onset of dementia and increasing the likelihood of getting dementia as you age. They believe that simply improving your management of sleep apnea will actually help you age better, which, you know, that does make a lot of sense, but it's now backed up by pretty official research by the looks of it. But one of the things that we're all being encouraged to do is more routine screening for sleep apnea, which I would assume is, you know, I mean, if you're single, I guess you're out of luck, but, you know, if you've got your partner, them prodding you every single night and telling you to shut up, but or at least keeping an eye on you. But it is seriously a thing that is actually happening, and it is, yeah, it's directly linked to dementia at the moment. Apparently, they tested something like 3,000 participants aged about 40 to 70. So definitely something to keep in mind, to keep on top of. It's probably not something that we think a lot about, you know, but it's there. There's a whole lot of things that we don't think about that are there. Hey, you're listening to The Morning Drive. Speaking of, let's have a little bit of Incubus as they drive us along this morning.

0: love to hear from the boss. Start your morning here at Plenty Valley FM. It's Darlington County, of course, from Born in the USA. What other album? He had plenty of others, but what other album? You're listening to The Morning Drive. Hey, it's just about news time. Stick around because coming up after the news, we'll also be talking to the mayor of the city of Whittlesea. Plenty of great music on the way, news, talking about all sorts of stuff going on. Stick around.
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9: Good morning, I'm Lee Harrison. Australia's lowest paid workers will get a pay rise today as the new financial year rushes in a suite of changes. Employees on the minimum wage will see their income tip over $1,000 a week for the first time. The pay boost follows the Fair Work Commission ruling in favour of an increase last month. Federal Employment Minister Amanda Rishworth says it'll make life easier for millions of workers.
10: The lowest paid workers in this country, and they deserve support with cost of living relief, and that's what we as a government have backed them in at the Fair Work Commission.
9: Fuel prices are expected to increase as the cut to the fuel excise is wound back. The federal government has halved the fuel tax reduction to 16 cents off per litre. The NRMA's Peter Currie says the change will start to be felt over coming days and weeks.
11: What that means for motorists is that the wholesale price for unleaded will go back up to $1.64, for diesel it's $1.78.
9: A crime scene's been established at a Gold Coast home following an arson attack. Police allege an offender set fire to the Hope Island property shortly before midnight. Two people were transported to hospital with critical burns, while a third was transported with non-life-threatening injuries. The house has sustained extensive damage, with police appealing for information. A man's due to face court charged after a child was hit by a car in Sydney's West. The seven-year-old boy is in hospital with serious leg injuries after the incident at Laylaw Park. The 19-year-old accused has been charged with dangerous driving offences. The pork industry wants country of origin labelling regulations for seafood to be extended to more products. The laws require restaurants to clearly state whether seafood is Australian or imported, giving consumers the ability to support local. Australian Pork Limited Chief Executive Margot Andre says extending the rules would be a common sense move.
12: Why not switch over pork as well? And that way people know the pulled pork they're enjoying is Australian or if it's imported and they can make that choice.
9: The federal government is being urged to reduce the number of unhealthy food ads aimed at children. Public health leaders say those aged between 2 and 17 are facing a bombardment of ads online, in gaming and through sports sponsors. And chat platform WhatsApp will soon let people chat by swapping usernames instead of phone numbers. The new privacy feature is rolling out globally to the platform's 3 billion account holders over the next few months. It means users won't have to reveal their phone number to connect and can instead choose a username which will be limited to 35 characters. This is Air News. Tennis and a dream come true for one young Aussie at Wimbledon. Air Sports' Paul Walsh was there.
13: The much-anticipated return of Serena Williams to Grand Slam tennis has been short-lived after 20-year-old Maya Joint defeated the seven-times Wimbledon champion in three sets, 6-3, 6-7, 6-3. Although there were glimpses of brilliance from the 44-year-old, it was Joint who moved the ball from side to side, working the former champion to all points of the court. For Joint, the match overall was a surreal experience.
14: I mean, she has such an aura, she's such a legend, and this court has so many huge names that have played on it. I've been dreaming about this moment since I was a little kid, so this is pretty crazy.
13: In other day two action, three more Australians have made it through to the second round with solid wins to James Duckworth, Kimberly Birrell and Alex Demonar. For the Demon, it was a slow start that saw him down 3-love before getting on the board and finally taking control of the match. Final score, 7-5, 6-1, 6-love.
9: Will Day admits he wasn't sure he'd be able to return to his best after the Hawks midfielder missed the start of the season with a shoulder injury. And Isaiah Yeo has delivered a passionate defence of Blues coach Laurie Daly. The captain says players are desperate to repay Daly's trust with a win in Brisbane next week. Australian Independent Radio News.
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17: Heading up to 16 degrees this afternoon. Rain likely into the evening as well. Partly cloudy is what we're expecting. Here, 14 tomorrow, sorry, cloudy with showers. 14 again on Friday, cloudy with showers. And then, you guessed it, to start the weekend, cloudy with showers. Down to 13 on Saturday. Right now, we're sitting on 12 degrees pretty much all across the northeast.
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17: Indeed, it's breakfast time, Wednesday, the 1st of July. Halfway there. I can't work out whether it's gone super quick or super slow. I'll leave that up to you. It's Darcy here with you this morning for the morning drive. Hope you're having a great one so far coming up over this hour of the show. Going to have some more great stuff, some more great music. As mentioned, we'll be talking to the mayor of the city of Whittlesea very shortly as well. Right now, let's kick off with a catchy little track from the 90s. Sister Hazel, it's just all for you.

0: Why does my heart feel so bad? A little bit of Moby for you this morning here on Plenty Valley FM. It's Darcy here with you for the morning drive, and joining me on the line is the Mayor of the City of Whittlesea, Councillor Laurie Cox. Good morning, Laurie. How's it going?
1: Good morning, Darcy. Lovely wet morning.
0: Oh, yeah, you know, just another winter's day. What can you make of it, I suppose? First off, I wanted to start off by asking you about the business award winners that you guys have had recently.
1: Yeah, look, we had a function last Thursday night. Our business community, we work very hard with our business community, and we had a fantastic group of employers that have connected through a business advisory workshop committee, and we have our economic development committee working with quite a number of small businesses, but also large businesses in the area. So each year we hold a business award, and we have a number of categories. And last Thursday night we had 23 finalists over six categories, and each of them deserve certainly a recognition. So, in for example, the community contribution, Repurpose It, which is up on Cooper Street, works hard in that category. We had the Whittlesea Physiotherapy and Clinical Pilates in the customer service category. We had IFAS in the innovation and enterprise category, which is a concrete development. Very interesting category, I have to say.
0: Yeah.
1: Small business, Ladies That Lift down in Thomastown, and they were wrapping the award that they got.
0: Cool.
1: Sustainability in the environment, we had Bygen. Which again is contributing to our community. Diversity and inclusion category, we had the All Ability Dental Group, which was a fantastic group. They service people with disabilities and as well as the general community, but they do a fantastic job. So, but the overall winner was IFAS. So congratulations to each of the category nominees and the winners. And whose nominations we look forward to and certainly get in there next year. There was actually a number of businesses came to me that night and said, oh, how do we get into this? You've got to get involved. You've got to get involved in our business network. And again, that's on our website under the business awards. But I encourage people, and certainly everybody had a great night. That was the fun part.
0: Yeah, that's important, right? It's especially if you're not one of the winners, you got to make sure it's all right.
1: I got in a bit of trouble because we didn't have the videos up front first, but we got over that in the first category. But I think it was an entertaining night. We made it an entertaining night at the end of the night, and everybody thought they had a very good night. So from our point of view, it was great.
0: That's like you said, most important part. You don't want a boring old night out, so that's the good one.
1: I'm not allowed to say it was boring old night. I mean, I certainly stay away from the speeches and things like that.
0: well, you know, hey, it didn't turn out that way, so we don't have to worry. No dramas.
1: Correct.
0: The next one also that I wanted to ask you about is Plastic Free July that you guys are running as well.
1: Yeah, look, obviously plastics are a major problem in waste area, and I used to work in the plastics industry many, many years ago. I understand that, you know, plastics do have a place and they can do some good things, but the waste that's produced is just horrendous. We've seen it with the number of fires in our areas, and also just the amount of waste that's created that, you know, quite often they're shipping overseas, for example. Reducing plastic waste doesn't have to be difficult, is what we're saying. There's some really simple changes you can bring down in terms of, you know, it's even things like reusable coffee cups or a water bottle with you instead of, you know, going to a plastic cup or plastic coffee cup.
0: Yeah.
1: So, you know, and using your own shopping bags. You know, I got a collection of shopping bags in our car, and when we go and do the grocery shopping, everybody goes, oh, where'd you get those from?
0: Yeah.
1: I actually got them from a supermarket many years ago.
0: they just stack up, yep.
1: Well, you don't get those soft plastic bags as a result. And it's quite easy to do. If it just, I know it's a little bit difficult for some people, but you know, occasionally, if you can do it, it's great.
0: And it's just about the
1: I'm not mandating
0: too.
1: It. I'm just simply saying if you get into those habits, it's amazing how much change you can do. So, look, we're doing two plastic-free July events to help you through that. So they've called it plastic-free pampering, which I thought was a fairly novel sort of
0: lead.
1: That's happening on the 15th of July at the Lawler Library between 6 and 7:30. And the do-it-yourself boomerang bags, as I just talked about, taking your own bag, that sort of process. That's happening on the 25th of July at the Lorimer Community Centre, Community Activity Centre. That's between 10 a.m. and 12 p.m. because it's on a Saturday. So, you know, I encourage you to register. Just have a look at some of the, you know, practical tips, ways around, you know, the soft plastic waste. So it's trying to encourage people or educate people to, you know, it's not just July, it's all year round.
0: Yeah.
1: So, again, website, wilsey.vic.gov.au, and it's under plastic free.
0: That's the place to find it all, exactly. Similarly, something else you'll find there, your customer portal. I know you guys were keen to talk a little bit more about that.
1: Yeah, look, we talk about reporting faults and actions that we need to. We need a system that actually keeps track of these things. I know as a local councillor, when people ring up and say, oh, you know, there's a pothole out there or there's dump rubbish or there's a mess bin. Guys, if you use the system, we can actually track it and we can track it a lot better. And it helps both us as a council through our systems, but also as local councillors, we can pick it up and follow it through. Particularly if something goes amiss, we can track it down and say, look, you know, this was reported. It's very easy to use. It's, you know, as I said, the pothole or a dump rubbish or a miss bin connection. I know I sat in the customer service area last time I was on council, and our staff actually are able to, the miss bin was always the classic. People running out first thing in the morning say, oh, you know, my bin was out, but it didn't collect it. Well, we have videos on the truck, so we can actually see, and it was quite hilarious you can see when the truck goes past, the bin not there, and of course you just sort of say, yeah, we actually have it on video. We're looking at it as we're talking to you.
0: right, so, okay. That's the 2026 way, isn't it?
1: Well, it's not trying to be Big Brother, but
0: it's just we understand, not something
1: we
0: I haven't thought about.
1: Sometimes we don't make it, but try not to blame everybody else. It happens. There's also, you know, just submitting your basic, you know, planning applications and things like that or inquiries. The important one, of course, that's been changed, the waste disposal vouchers. What used to be on your rate notice is now online. And look, there is an important factor to that. It doesn't just go to the landowner. It goes to the occupier of the property. So, well, all of these people that are in rentals that when your rental lease comes up and you just dump your rubbish out in the front nature strip, not on. You have opportunities to use the waste disposal vouchers. We encourage you to do that. Put your rubbish on the nature strip. You take the risk. We will prosecute and fine.
0: Yes. No, that's very understandable. That's a hot topic. and ties back into plastic-free July too when you think about it.
1: Well, just about everything, unfortunately. Yeah. Because, look, it is bad habit, and it's very poor on the area. You know, just dumping your rubbish on the nature strip, or you know, we've actually got, you know, we have got cameras around. I know a lot of people on social media say, "Oh, council doesn't do enough." Let me tell you, we do cameras, we do prosecutions, and we do follow up. We will track them down. We will attempt to follow it through. It's not a perfect system. The perfect system would be get rid of the rubbish dumpers, but we can't always do that. But we do prosecute them, and to the full extent of the fines where possible. We've actually made submissions to state governments to increase the fines because we don't think it's a big enough deterrent still at the moment. So, yeah, as that's part of the process.
0: Yep, and no doubt we'll be talking about it probably again next week too.
1: It can operate on your mobile phone as much as it can on your laptop. So
0: yeah, yep. That's it, yeah. And also, just wrapping up as well, I wanted to finish up with National Tree Day. Are you guys doing some plantings and stuff like that?
1: Yeah, look, we've done a couple already. We did one a couple of weeks ago. I think there's a photo of us up standing in the cold up on the top of...
0: I saw that, yeah.
1: Yeah, freezing and planting. Yes, we're doing it. And actually, the youth mayor was with me, and she and I were trying to encourage people. It was a freezing cold day, but it's a great view up there. but it was, part of the community planning exercise or events. It's an opportunity to come together as a community, but planting trees and shrubs that are natural to the environment. We've got people involved that are, aiming. It's not just pick a tree and plant it. It's a matter of an opportunity of natural vegetation that's actually good for the environment. So last year we did 25,000 plants, for example. This year we're aiming to do another 25,000 indigenous trees and wildflowers. It's helping to restore the habitat, support our local wildlife. Unfortunately, there is a couple of feral deer up there as well at the moment, but we're getting on to that. But it's a fun hands-on activity if you haven't been involved in it. I know my father would be rolling in his grave. He'd be saying, me out there planting a plant? No. He wouldn't have believed it.
0: yeah, mine might be in the same boat for me as well. I've done it before. We did it in school. Yeah.
1: To encourage that, we've got face painting, sausage sizzles and a coffee van on site.
0: Nice.
1: So that's on the... On the 11th of July or the Saturday the 11th of July, Sunday the 26th of July from 10 to 1. It's up at Banjul Ganga Parkland Quarry Hills.
0: Yeah.
1: So come along to those events. They're fun. They're enjoyable and I encourage people, take the opportunity. It's during the holiday period in the first part. Certainly an opportunity to get your hands dirty and get up there with the kids and hopefully it's a dry enough day. It will be cold. So
0: I was going to say, and freeze, yeah.
1: Yeah, it will be a bit cool.
0: Oh, well, you know, it's Melbourne. What can you do, right? also, I just wanted to ask you if there's anything else that you wanted to mention as well.
1: Friday night this week, the 3rd, we're opening... Aurora After Dark at the Aurora Shops near the Galata Community Centre. It is an art exhibition. There is a number of associated activities, and again, that's published. But it's part of our expanding art installation process, I suppose. It's the best way to describe it. But it is an After Dark. It's a neon display. We're certainly encouraging people to come and have a look. We're trying to, as I said, as a council, we're improving our community on a regular basis, and this is a minimal cost, but it's a good display, and again, it's encouraging people to their community. So that's this Friday night at the Aurora Shops on the 3rd of July, publicly exposed on our website.
0: Awesome.
1: And the last one is our new councillor will be sworn in on Friday this week.
0: Yes.
1: So we'll be back up to a full council of 11 from Friday.
0: Awesome. Sounds like it's all happening at the council.
1: It is.
0: Oh, there you go. That's good to know. Well, thanks so much for coming on once again this morning, Laurie, and we'll catch you in 2 weeks.
1: No problem at all. Thanks, Dust.
0: Thank you. We'll catch ya. 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
0: Indeed you are. And taking a quick look at some of the stuff making news this morning, rideshare platform Uber is under fire this morning as organisations like Guide Dogs Australia accuse the company of discrimination. Uber began charging an additional fee for its accessibility option last month, Uber Assist, slugging seniors, pregnant women and disabled people with extra fees for a trip. The move, which has been labelled a disability tax by advocates, is not the first time the rideshare service has faced criticism for its accessibility practices, with Uber settling a disability discrimination case in Victoria last year. A childcare operator has been stripped of its federal funding after being found in breach of safety standards. The Craigieburn Centre of Laugh and Learn Family Daycare was found to have exposed children to rat poison and bleach, among other breaches. This is the first time new legislation has been used to attack childcare services following a spate of highly publicised incidents across the sector last year. And Australian Maya Joint has convincingly defeated Serena Williams at Wimbledon in the 20-year-old's first match on centre court. Williams recently returned to singles tennis after a 4-year break. How about that? You're listening to Plenty Valley FM. It's Darcy here with you this morning for the morning drive. Look, we've got some great stuff coming up for you on the way. Right now, I wanted to start off with a little bit of Birds of Tokyo for you. Let's have the wild at heart. This is the morning drive.

There you go, Ice House, the flowers as they started, don't mind the walls. Tell you what, Ivor Davies, the rest of the crew, they've still got it. You can still see them around. they still get about. Still not bad either. You're listening to Plenty Valley FM. It's Darcy here with you this morning. Melbourne Airport is apparently officially trialling its new setup for pickup and drop-off, which is being pushed basically out the back behind the multi-storey car park in a similar way to how it's done already at Terminal 4, which if you've had to use, you would probably be very familiar with. It's pretty interesting. This is supposed to open in October, but essentially the idea is to reduce congestion. They want to move all of the pickups and the drop-offs further back instead of where it currently is, right out the very front of the terminal, which will also apparently allow them to expand the terminal in the future as well. What that actually means for the whole airport is a little bit up in the air at the moment. There's been some reporting in all sorts of different ways. Apparently some airports have opted to keep their smaller pickup and drop-off zones and instead charge what is remarkably high fees by Australian standards. Apparently in Manchester it's nearly $10 just to pick up and drop off someone at the airport. So doesn't look like we're going to see that in the near future at Melbourne. Hopefully never, but who knows? So that's what's happening at the moment. And do watch out if you are heading off on a trip or picking up or dropping someone off at the airport soon because, yeah, it's a bit of a mess out there at the moment. Lots of different construction work going on and all that stuff. It's the Morning Drive. It's Darcy here with you. All right, let's have a little bit of Aussie music from Teen Jesus and the Gene Teasers.

0: There you go, Teen Jesus and the Jean Teasers. Great name, Balcony, here on Plenty Valley FM. It's Darcy here with you this morning. Look, if you're looking for something to do with the kids for the school holidays, and I can imagine that's very much on the mind for all parents at the moment. Bluey, yes, that Bluey, putting on a big actual live theatre version of the show in the city at the moment, running right through the school holidays at the Comedy Theatre. I am sure that will be a hit. It's the show that I don't think even when I was a kid I can remember a show being so everywhere as a kid's show like Bluey is. So I'm sure that's an easy one to sell to the kids as well. So it might be worth putting on the list to go into the city and check out. Keep the kids busy, you know, especially with winter. It can be pretty miserable. Or the other option also, you can get along and plant some trees. That's what we used to do. 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

Everywhere You Go, Taxi Ride here on Plenty Valley FM. One of the studies that I've seen this morning, because I do spend a crazy amount of time looking at some of the stuff that comes out across the country and across the world, really, is basically a big study about how ageism and general sort of discrimination and that sort of a thing happens in the workplace. There's lots of numbers involved. Some of them, I want to say, are maybe not as shocking, or at least the outcomes that sort of come out of it. But one of the things that was particularly interesting to me is that they found in this study that a lot of the things that people reported as things having happened to them, they wouldn't necessarily report as being discriminated against or harassed or whatever it may be, even though the researchers would immediately put it into that category. That's a very fascinating thing, is that some people, there's talk about maybe some people are just accepting that this is the way it is. Maybe there's a huge disconnect between what people see to be acceptable when they're given sort of anonymous surveys instead of just talking amongst each other. Yeah, there's actually a real fascinating thing to look at here. I would definitely encourage you to look into some of this stuff. This one's particularly on age bias. It's just fascinating. I will say, though, one of the unfortunate things I did have to read is that it is actually younger workers with caring responsibilities that are significantly more likely to experience harassment in the workplace. And there's no real way to sugarcoat that one. That's just, it's pretty sad, isn't it? You're listening to The Morning Drive. Let's not dwell on it too much longer. Let's have a little bit of ZZ Top for you.

0: ZZ Top. Talking about that sharp dress, man. It's 8:59. They're definitely not talking about me and definitely not this morning. You're listening to The Morning Drive. That's just about it for the show this morning. It's been great having your company this morning. I'll be back next Wednesday morning to do it all over again. I'll be with you to drive you home on Friday as well. But stick around because Tony's bringing the hits so you can bring the memories with One Summer coming up after the 9 o'clock air news. We'll catch you next week.
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2: Good morning, I'm Lee Harrison. Australia's lowest paid workers will get a pay rise today as the new financial year rushes in a suite of changes. Employees on the minimum wage will see their income tip over $1,000 a week for the first time. The pay boost follows the Fair Work Commission ruling in favour of an increase last month. Federal Employment Minister Amanda Rishworth says it'll make life easier for millions of workers.
3: The lowest paid workers in this country, and they deserve support with cost of living relief, and that's what we as a government have backed them in at the Fair Work Commission.
2: Fuel prices are expected to increase as the cut to the fuel excise is wound back. The federal government has halved the fuel tax reduction to 16 cents off per litre. The NRMA's Peter Khoury says the change will start to be felt over coming days and weeks.
4: What that means for motorists is that the wholesale price for unleaded will go back up to $1.64, for diesel it's $1.78.
2: A crime scene's been established at a Gold Coast home following an arson attack. Police allege an offender set fire to the Hope Island property shortly before midnight. Two people were transported to hospital with critical burns, while a third was transported with non-life-threatening injuries. The house has sustained extensive damage, with police appealing for information. A man's due to face court charged after a child was hit by a car in Sydney's West. The seven-year-old boy is in hospital with serious leg injuries after the incident at Laylaw Park. The 19-year-old accused has been charged with dangerous driving offences. The pork industry wants country of origin labelling regulations for seafood to be extended to more products. The laws require restaurants to clearly state whether seafood is Australian or imported, giving consumers the ability to support local. Australian Pork Limited Chief Executive Margot Andre says extending the rules would be a common sense move.
5: Why not switch over pork as well? And that way people know the pulled pork they're enjoying is Australian or if it's imported and they can make that choice.
2: The federal government is being urged to reduce the number of unhealthy food ads aimed at children. Public health leaders say those aged between 2 and 17 are facing a bombardment of ads online, in gaming and through sports sponsors. And chat platform WhatsApp will soon let people chat by swapping usernames instead of phone numbers. The new privacy feature is rolling out globally to the platform's 3 billion account holders over the next few months. It means users won't have to reveal their phone number to connect and can instead choose a username which will be limited to 35 characters. This is Air News. Tennis and a dream come true for one young Aussie at Wimbledon. Air Sports' Paul Walsh was there.
6: The much-anticipated return of Serena Williams to Grand Slam tennis has been short-lived after 20-year-old Maya Joint defeated the seven-times Wimbledon champion in three sets, 6-3, 6-7, 6-3. Although there were glimpses of brilliance from the 44-year-old, it was Joint who moved the ball from side to side, working the former champion to all points of the court. For Joint, the match overall was a surreal experience.
7: I mean, she has such an aura, she's such a legend, and this court has so many huge names that have played on it. I've been dreaming about this moment since I was a little kid, so this is pretty crazy.
6: In other day two action, three more Australians have made it through to the second round with solid wins to James Duckworth, Kimberly Birrell and Alex Demonar. For the Demon, it was a slow start that saw him down 3-love before getting on the board and finally taking control of the match. Final score, 7-5, 6-1, 6-love.
2: Will Day admits he wasn't sure he'd be able to return to his best after the Hawks midfielder missed the start of the season with a shoulder injury. And Isaiah Yeo has delivered a passionate defence of Blues coach Laurie Daly. The captain says players are desperate to repay Daly's trust with a win in Brisbane next week. Australian Independent Radio News.
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9: The current temperature in the local area is 13 degrees. The forecast for today, there'll be rain increasing during the day and a maximum 17. Thursday, showers with wind easing, 14. Friday, showers, 14. Showers again on Saturday, 13. Partly cloudy Sunday, 14. Monday, 14 and sunny. And on Tuesday, 13 and cloudy.
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Hello and welcome to One Summer Hits and Memories with music from the 50s, 60s and 70s and sometimes the 80s, playing the hits and encouraging the memories for you during the next couple of hours. Thanks again to Darcy and the Morning Drive, always a good way to start your day by checking in with Darcy from 7 to 9am, who will be back here again at the Mill Park Studios on Friday at 4 o'clock for Drive Afternoon Drive. David Clayton Thomas was a British-Canadian musician, singer and songwriter who began his career in the early 1960s in Toronto and then moved to New York City in 1967. He's best known as the lead vocalist of the American band Blood, Sweat and Tears. He died at the age of 84 last week on the 24th of June in Ontario, Canada. Thanks to Craig and Frank for that info. Let's start off today's program with a double play. Starting with a song written by a Motown Records team of songwriters, Blood, Sweat and Tears, You Made Me So Very Happy, and then God Bless the Child. Welcome to One Summer.

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Taken from her 1968 album, Lady Soul, which sold over a million records in the US, with Joe South playing guitar on that track. We heard Aretha Franklin and Chain of Fools. Aretha died in 2018 of pancreatic cancer. Before that, Blood, Sweat and Tears with a double play. We heard God Bless the Child and You Made Me So Very Happy. Have a couple of requests now on One Summer for Doris and Bob from Doreen. Doris has requested The Righteous Brothers and Bob chose one of the most popular songs by the Beatles here on One Summer called In My Life. John Lennon wrote In My Life as a generalised meditation of his past, about his memories and the people he's known throughout his life. The Rolling Stone magazine ranked In My Life as the fifth best of the greatest 100 Beatles songs. John Lennon first and the Righteous Brothers. A couple of requests for Bob and Doris in Doreen.

0: 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They meet in the Whittlesea Township on the first and third Mondays of each month with a meal at the Royal Mail Hotel, where they get together around about 6:15 and then continue their meeting at the Halls Chapel on the corner of Church and Walnut Streets in Whittlesea from 7 p.m. For more information, email whittleseerotary@gmail.com. 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
1: Our segments on today's One Summer for you include the history of pop, the birthday list, our music quote, a mental well-being exercise with a trivia quiz, and some of the best-selling hits by Australian artists from the year 1973. And 1973 was the year that the federal government abolished university fees. In 1973, wine casks are introduced, resulting in a large increase in wine consumption. The inflation rate for the year peaked at 13.2% in 1973, and the Rolling Stones toured Australia during February. Here's a dedication song for Judith from Scoresbeards from Johnny O'Keefe, one of the songs he recorded in the United States, Come On and Take My Hand.

0: The History of Pop 1973.
1: One of the oddest hits of 1973 was an old 1962 novelty song, Monster Mash, by Bobby Boris Pickett and the Crypt Kickers. Second time around, it made number one. Elton John also admits that the influence of early 60s music was part of the inspiration behind Crocodile Rock. It was featured on his album Don't Shoot Me, I'm Only the Piano Player, which made number one, as well as his two-album set Goodbye Yellow Brick Road. Australia's Cold Joy had his first hit in 1959, and easily his biggest hit of the 70s with the country song Heaven Is My Woman's Love. It was the year's best-selling locally produced single. It was a good year for country music, with other hits coming from Donna Fargo with Funny Face, Barbara Ray with I Don't Wanna Play House, Helen Reddy with Delta Dawn, and even the Carpenters had a country-flavoured hit with Top of the World. Female vocalists had their fair share of hits in 1973. Apart from the ones we've just mentioned, there was also Shirley Bassey with her first Australian number one, Never Never Never, and Carly Simon did the same with You're So Vain. But there was one lady that broke the mould, a 25-year-old bass-playing rock vocalist from Detroit called Susie Quattro. Despite her American heritage, it was the UK and Australia that took her to heart. Down Under, she had two number one hits in 1973 with 48 Crash and her debut hit, Can the Can.

0: 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And before that, Suzy Quatro, The History of Pop from 1973, and her song Can the Can. 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The number is 0468 277 886. 0468 277 886. We've had a message from Frank already. G'day, Daddy-o. Only 6 months to Christmas. Thanks for that information, Frank. And that was a song for Frank, The Rolling Stones. If you can provide your name and suburb when you send a text on 0468 277 886, you provide your name and suburb, that would be good so we can acknowledge you in your comments. 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Our birthday list is next on One Summer, Hits and Memories.
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0: And if it's your birthday, we wish you all the very best from everybody here at Plenty Valley FM. Hope you have a great day. All right, other people, Debbie Harry's 81 today. Vocalist with the US band Blondie. Some of Blondie's biggest hits in Australia were In the Flesh, Heart of Glass, Dennis, The Tide is High, and Rapture. Debbie Harry, 81. John Farnham turned 77. He was born in Dagenham in England. Australian singer now, of course. At the age of 17, he had his debut hit in 1967 with Sadie the Cleaning Lady. His 1986 album, Whispering Jack, became the biggest selling locally made album in Australia and spent 25 weeks at number one. It contained his biggest selling single, You're the Voice, which made number six in the UK. The Songs of John Farnham, a Living Legend tribute concert, will be held on the 20th of September this year at Melbourne's Rod Laver Arena. He underwent an operation to have a tumour removed in 2022, shortly after being diagnosed with mouth cancer. The operation included a massive jaw reconstruction. He was declared cancer-free a year later. His number one albums include Whispering Jack, Age of Reason, Chain Reaction, 33 and a Third, The Last Time and Then Again. That all made number one on the local album chart. In 1982, he replaced Glenn Shorrock as lead vocalist for Little River Band and sang on their hits Down on the Border and The Other Guy. He left the group in 1986. John Farnham, 77. Victor Willis is 75, US singer. He's a founding member of the disco group The Village People. He performed as their lead singer and was co-songwriter for all of the most successful singles. Diana, Princess of Wales, it's her birthday anniversary today. She died at the age of 36 in 1997 as a result of a car accident in Paris. Carl Lewis, US track and field champion, turned 65. He won many gold medals, 4 gold medals at the 84 Olympics, 2 gold and 1 silver at the 88 Olympics, 2 gold at the 92 and at the Atlanta Olympics in 1996. So he was in 4 Olympic Games and won medals in those. In fact, he won his 9th and final gold medal. Pamela Anderson, Canadian American actress and animal activist, turns 59. Her ex-husbands include rock drummer Tommy Lee and singer Kid Rock. She divorced her fifth husband in 2022. Pamela Anderson, 59. Nick Giannopoulos, born in Melbourne, turned 63 today, Australian actor, writer and director. On this day, back in 1912, ABC Commission, the Australian Broadcasting Commission, was established. That's in 1932. On this day in 1963, the Beatles recorded She Loves You, the great song that set them off, really. Sony launched the first portable cassette player with headphones in Japan in 1979. GST, Goods and Services Tax, was introduced into Australia in 2000. Tesla Incorporated was founded in California in 2003. And Sam Mostyn, in the year 2024, on this day, was sworn in as Australia's second female Governor-General, I mean. And Dame Quentin Bryce was the first female Governor-General in Australia. Okay, let's hit it off with some songs for you. This is Blondie. Start off our songs from our birthday list on One Summer, Hits and Memories.

0: 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Then join us for plenty of sport. 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

0: Your local station, 88.6, Plenty Valley FM. We've just played a couple of songs for you out of our birthday list. Johnny Farnham there with It's a Long Way to the Top if you want to rock and roll. Great song. Okay, we've got our countdown for the hits of 1973, all the Australian hits from 1973. And we will get started right now.
1: 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I'm Russell Morris and you're listening to One Summer with Tony Hayes on 88.6 Plenty Valley FM.

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2: Good morning, I'm Lee Harrison. Latest data shows the country's housing market has weakened further over the month of June. National home values fell by 0.4%, the biggest monthly decline since December 2022. Economists say interest rates, weak sentiment, and tax policy changes will continue to weigh on the market. Millions of Australians will receive a small tax cut as the new financial year gets underway. Nelson Scott reports.
3: The lowest personal income tax rate has today been reduced, meaning around 12 million Australians will pocket an extra $268 a year. Minimum wage workers will also see their income rise to over $1,000 a week, while businesses will be required to make superannuation contributions with each paycheck rather than quarterly. Paid parental leave is expanding to 30 weeks, while family tax benefits will increase in line with inflation. Job seeker and age pension payments will also rise. Nelson Scott, Canberra.
2: One person is dead and two people are fighting for life following a suspicious house fire on the Gold Coast overnight. The blaze erupted at the Hope Island property at around 11:45. Two men sustained critical burns, while a woman was also injured. Upon entering the wreckage, a 38-year-old man was located deceased inside. An investigation's underway after a woman was shot in the arm while leaving a unit near Newcastle. Police say two people with their faces covered fired shots towards a group walking out of a property at Gateshead. The woman in her 50s is in a stable condition in hospital after the incident. No one else was injured. Officers are looking for her attackers. The federal government is being urged to reduce the number of unhealthy food ads aimed at children. Public health leaders say those aged between 2 and 17 are facing a bombardment of ads online, in gaming and through sports sponsors. Cancer Council Australia's David Barton says something needs to change.
4: Living with overweight or obesity can actually increase the risk of serious